0: The boss of the artificial intelligence firm Anthropic says the industry should slow down following recent concerns over the technology's safety. Dario Amodei has warned that the increasing rate of development could lead to rogue AI taking over the internet, potentially causing hundreds of billions of dollars in damage. A former Anthropic researcher, Jacob Coxon, who quit the company this week over concerns about safety, told the BBC there was a strong chance all humans could die in the immediate future without a slowdown.
1: It's not at all an exaggeration to say that the people who are involved with both founding these companies and building the tech believe there is a possibility of human extinction. And many of the people who are sort of deep in the weeds on actually coding the thing believe that there is like a greater than 10% chance, or even greater, some smaller, but they all have different numbers for a probability that humans might die, and they will keep this in their head on a daily basis while working on the technology.
0: An Australian tourist has died after falling from a cliff on an island near Bali. A local lifeguard was alerted to reports a woman was stranded on a cliff at the popular Kalingking Beach yesterday morning. The 29-year-old Queenslander reportedly slipped and fell onto rocks before help arrived. A commemorative service in regional New South Wales today will honour the mine workers who never made it home. With the details, Shannon Kirkwood.
2: The Mining and Energy Union, Northern Mining and New South Wales Energy District is holding the 29th annual Memorial Day service at Cessnock this morning. 1,794 names are recorded on the Jim Comerford Memorial Wall. Paul Phillips's name has been added today. He was killed at an open-cut coal mine near Singleton last month. The mining industry has the third highest fatality rate of any industry in Australia, with an average of 9 workers dying each year. Union President Robin Williams says the most powerful way to honour those on the memorial wall is to ensure no one else is added.
0: 11 world leaders meeting at the BRICS summit in India have agreed a joint declaration despite sharp divisions over the Middle East conflict. The grouping was formed as a counterweight to the US and Western Europe. The BBC's Azadeh Mashiri reports from Delhi.
3: A joint declaration has been adopted by consensus. What is striking is what it doesn't say. On the war in the Middle East, it urges maximum restraint, but assigns no blame. Another challenge for several members has been how to avoid Washington's ire this weekend amid Donald Trump's tariff threats. Still, the declaration lists concerns over indiscriminate rising tariffs and condemns unilateral sanctions. Reaching a consensus was no easy feat, but the BRICS summit has yet to deliver concrete results.
0: Celine Dion has made a joyful return to the stage after 6 years with a sellout concert in Paris, the first of 16 performances. The Canadian singer was diagnosed with a rare neurological condition that affected her singing voice. The 58-year-old told the audience she was determined to perform again.
4: I made a promise to come back and to be back on stage. So here I am, singing for you and singing for me, singing right.
0: In sport, Kazakhstan's Elena Rybakina has won the women's singles title in the US Open tennis tournament in New York. She beat the title holder, Aryna Sabalenka of Belarus, in 3 sets. It's Rybakina's third Grand Slam title, and she'll take the world number one in the new rankings this week. And in the English Premier League soccer, Arsenal defeated Sunderland 2-0. Nil all draws for Spurs and Everton, and for Liverpool and Fulham.
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6: And many thanks there to the news crew. Now, let's get on with the weather, and just a bit of a reminder that our next news, but without the weather, will be at 11 o'clock, just before, of course, Meet Me at the Movies. And then at 12 o'clock, we have Classical Encounters, and that will be with Mike Dunphy. Now, let's get on, as I mentioned before, with the weather. And now, just for Launceston. Well, today we can expect a maximum of 21 degrees and dropping down overnight to a minimum of 10 degrees. We can expect today a partly cloudy day with a slight chance of a shower at night, with winds northerly 15 to 25 kilometres an hour becoming light in the evening. Now, there's only a 20% likelihood of any rain, so maybe mist, maybe rain. It's a bit of a toss-up there. Now, we've got a moderate fire danger, and sun protection is recommended through from now to 20 past 2, with the UV index likely to reach 4, which is moderate. Now, let's have a bit of a look at what's happening at this very moment, not only here in Launceston, but a couple of other areas in the immediate region as well. Well, at the moment here in Launceston, the temperature is 11.5 degrees. Out at Cressy, it is just on 11 degrees. Launceston Airport is 13 degrees. And Lowhead is 14 degrees. And at the present time, we've got a reasonable amount of humidity and not much really to say to that. It's at 91% of humidity, so bear that in mind. And the winds are north-northeasterly, but they're only gusting up to about 4 kilometres an hour. Anyway, as I mentioned, our next news, but without the weather, will be at 11 o'clock, just prior to, of course, Meet Me at the Movies. I'm Sandy. It is just on 7 minutes past 10 here on City Park Radio. Now, let's have a bit of music from Katie Noonan, I think, and Norwegian Wood from her album Blackbird.

0: Norwegian Wood there, and that was from Katie Noonan. Now, I've got a track from Wayne Shorter coming up in just a second.
1: Your mate's earning less than $70,000 a year, and he just lost his mum, so there's a funeral to pay for, and he won't see any cash from the estate for weeks, maybe ever. He's talking about borrowing the money, if he can. Lucky for him, you're listening to this ad, and you'll tell him about NILS, and he'll never pay a cent in interest, ever.
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0: Let's see. I think we might have a bit of Wayne Shorter as promised. Yes. Now, coming up after that, I've got a bit of music from a Swedish performer, Gunhild Carling. And she's a jazz performer, and she does sort of do most of her singing in Swedish, but some with English. And so the lyrics and the music are both written by Gunhild Carling, but that's coming up in just a second. First up, though, we've got a track, as I mentioned, from Wayne Shorter, and this one is simply called Speak No Evil.

0: And the track from Wayne Shorter there was Speak No Evil. 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
0: Yeah, let's have a bit of music from Gunhild Carling, which, as I mentioned, is a Swedish jazz performer. And this track from her, it was recorded in the Swedish Sound Studio in Gothenburg. And the arrangement is by Gunhild Carling, and she did the lyrics and the music. Anyway, this is Winter's Day from Gunhild Carling.

And that was a version of Waltzing Matilda done a la jazz by the Judy Bailey Trio. First up, though, we had Gunhild Carling with Winter's Day. Now, coming up, let's have a bit of Michelle Nicole. But before that, let's go into a track called Dawn Song by Grover Washington Jr.

And that was Dawn Song from Grover Washington Jr. off an album of his called Inside Moves.

0: the movies. At 12 o'clock, we've got Classical Encounters, and today that's with Mike Dunphy for some great classical music for you.
1: I thought retirement meant slowing down. Turns out it meant starting something new. 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
0: Now, let's have a bit of music from Michelle Nicole, as I mentioned earlier, and this is Azure.

Azure Blue, and that one was from Michelle Nicole. Now let's have a bit of Wallace Roney and Donna Lee.

0: That one there from jazz trumpeter Wallace Roney, and backed up by Donald Brown on piano, Cindy Blackman on drums, and Christian McBride on bass, and Gary Thomas on tenor saxophone. Now, that one was taken from his album, Wallace Roney's, that is, called Obsession, and the track Donna Lee. Coming up next, I've got a bit of Robert Glasper.
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0: Now, let's see. This track is called Afro Blue, and it's from Robert Glasper. And it also features Erica Badu. Have a listen.

A nice smooth track there from Robert Glasper, and that one featured Erica Badu on vocals, a thing called Afro Blue. 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Well, that's me for the jazz program for today. And coming up very shortly, we have Meet Me at the Movies, just after the 11 o'clock news, which is in 5 minutes' time. So at 11:05, I'll leave you with a track from Lou Donaldson. And this one is The Shadow of Your Smile. 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Coming up next, we have Meet Me at the Movies here on City Park Radio. But first, The Shadow of Your Smile with Lou Donaldson.

0: Hello, I'm Maggie Morgan, and welcome to my program, Meet Me at the Movies, a place to rediscover the films that shaped our memories and made us fall in love with cinema. Well, today we're looking back to the fabulous 1980s, when dance moved from the disco floor into the streets and onto the big screen.
1: I don't know about you, but I feel like dancing.
0: It became a language of identity, freedom, and rebellion, setting the stage for the dance and fashion explosion of the 1980s. This new fitness and street dance craze made movement part of everyday youth culture. And who can forget those leg warmers, leotards, sweatshirts, headbands and sneakers that were no longer confined to rehearsals? Oh yeah, dancewear became fashion, reflecting a decade obsessed with energy, individuality and self-expression. And dance became more than just a way to move. It became a celebration of freedom, identity, and simply letting go. And few songs capture that feeling quite like Whitney Houston's infectious 1987 hit, I Wanna Dance With Somebody.

This explosion of dance culture was perfectly captured in the 1980 film Fame, one of the great movies about young people discovering who they are through the performing arts. Directed by Alan Parker, the film follows a group of students at New York's High School of Performing Arts as they navigate the demanding worlds of acting, music and dance. Rather than portraying success as easy or glamorous, Fame reveals the commitment, insecurity, competition and sacrifice required to pursue a career in the performing arts arena. For these students, movement became a powerful way to express emotions they couldn't always put into words. At its heart is the message that talent alone is not enough. Dreams require hard work, discipline, practice, and perseverance, and the courage to discover whether those dreams can survive the realities of life. And isn't that a lesson that still resonates today? Nearly 30 years later, Fame was brought back to the screen in a 2009 remake. The new film introduced the story to a new generation, again following students at the High School of Performing Arts as they pursued careers in music, dance, and acting. And while the remake had a more contemporary look and sound, the original remains particularly memorable for the rawness of its characters and its sense that these young people were discovering themselves through their art. From Fame, here is that international hit song performed by Irene Cara.

But the 1980s dance craze wasn't confined to the school halls of fame. Dance was becoming a powerful force in popular culture, and in 1983, Adrian Lin's Flashdance took that energy to a whole new level. The film introduced us to Alex Owens, played by Jennifer Beals, a young woman who worked as a welder by day while dreaming of becoming a professional dancer. Her story captured the determination of someone refusing to let her circumstances define her future. Dance became her escape, her ambition, and ultimately her way of expressing who she truly was. Flashdance also had an enormous influence on fashion. By the mid-1980s, dancewear had become highly stylized and hugely influential. Jennifer Beals' off-the-shoulder sweatshirts, oversized tops and bare shoulders became iconic. The film helped take dancewear out of the studio and into the streets, paving the way for what we might now call leisure wear. This is Michael Cimbello's song, Maniac, which became almost as famous as the film.

0: Oh yeah, that was always a great song to grab your friends and get them up there on the dance floor. It was lots of fun. Now, imagine living in a town where dancing is illegal. Well, that's the extraordinary premise of the 1984 film Footloose, directed by Herbert Ross and starring 24-year-old Kevin Bacon as Ren McCormick, a teenager who moves from Chicago to the small conservative town of Beaumont, where rock music and dancing have been banned. At first, Ren sees the rules as ridiculous, but he soon discovers that the ban is rooted in grief. Years earlier, the town's minister lost his son in a car accident after a night involving alcohol and dancing. His fear and sorrow shaped the community's strict rules. However, Ren refuses to simply accept them. His battle becomes a clash between generations, adults trying to protect their children and teenagers demanding the freedom to make their own choices. And that same battle still exists today. The issues may be different. Social media, smartphones, online friendships, artificial intelligence, and a world that can feel constantly connected. But the argument remains remarkably familiar. And of course, Footloose is a film about dance, and the famous warehouse sequence where Ren dances alone remains one of the film's defining moments. With no audience and nothing to prove, he throws himself into the movement, releasing his anger, frustration, and desire for freedom. And Kevin Bacon did perform some of the dance routine scenes, but used multiple body doubles for those trickier movements. For the movie Footloose, the fabulous late and great Bonnie Tyler recorded Holding Out for a Hero. Its huge vocals, pounding rhythm and dramatic lyrics perfectly capture the movie's sense of rebellion and teenage urgency.
1: How was working on that soundtrack to that iconic song and movie?
2: Well, it was incredible because they took me to, I think it was Paramount Studios, you know, the film studios, to play some of the rushes of the film, which was Kevin Bacon doing that chicken run, you know, with the tractors. And it was such an exciting part of the film, you know. So it really helped me for the enthusiasm and the power that I had to put behind this vocal. And it's an amazing track. And I never get tired of singing these old clips, you know.

Cyndi Lauper was far from thrilled when her 1983 hit Girls Just Want to Have Fun inspired a movie. She later criticised the film, saying it had taken her style but had little to do with her. Yet the 1985 film Girls Just Want to Have Fun perfectly captured the excitement of being young in the 1980s. Before TikTok, YouTube and social media, teenagers dreamed of appearing on television, and the film turned that dream into a colourful celebration of dance, friendship and independence. Starring Sarah Jessica Parker and Helen Hunt, the film follows Janie and Lynn, two teenagers who become friends through their shared passion for dancing. When a popular television dance show announces auditions for two new dancers, Janie sees her chance to follow her dream. Encouraged by Lynn, Janie takes the risk and auditions, becoming a finalist and being paired with Jeff, played by Lee Montgomery, a motorcycle-riding rebel who initially seems an unlikely partner. As they rehearse, their differences give way to friendship, romance, and ultimately a winning dance partnership. Arriving at the height of the 1980s dance craze, the film captures the era perfectly, from its bright costumes and teased hair to its infectious pop soundtrack and energetic choreography. And of course, its title echoed Cyndi Lauper's enormous 1983 hit, Girls Just Want to Have Fun, which had already become an anthem for youthful independence and the simple joy of letting loose.

0: And you've been listening to Maggie Morgan from Meet Me at the Movies. And I hope you're enjoying the stories and all the songs around the dance movies of the 1980s. Few films have captured the magic of dance quite like Dirty Dancing. Set during the summer of 1963, the film follows Frances Baby Houseman, played by Jennifer Grey, who is spending the holidays with her family at a resort in the Catskills. Her sheltered world changes when she meets Johnny Castle, played by the fabulous Patrick Swayze, a talented dance instructor whose life is worlds apart from hers. Baby becomes fascinated by the secret world of dancing that exists away from the resort's respectable guests. When Johnny's regular dance partner is unable to perform, Baby unexpectedly steps in. As she learns the routines, she also begins to find her confidence, independence, and voice. And then, of course, there is that dance lift, the climactic dance, with Baby and Johnny performing in front of the entire resort. It has become one of cinema's most iconic romantic moments. And what makes it even more remarkable is that Jennifer Grey had never actually performed the lift before filming that scene. Grey revealed that she never rehearsed it, saying the moment we see it in the film was the first time she had attempted it. She was too frightened to practice the lift, which perhaps makes the look of sheer exhilaration on Baby's face during that final dance even more genuine. Grey also added that she didn't know how all these people who reenact it have the guts to throw themselves into the arms of anyone other than Patrick Swayze. Dirty Dancing was never just about learning the steps. It was about Baby finding the courage to step out of the corner, trust herself, and become her own person. And that saying, nobody puts Baby in the corner, well, Patrick Swayze originally was not a fan of those words.
1: I hated that line. Nobody puts Baby in a corner. And it was only because I didn't understand what was behind it.
2: I was thinking it's time for Patrick Swayze as Johnny Castle to come back into this room and do his big dance number.
1: And it was only when I found what was behind that line that it wasn't about getting ready to do the big dance number of the movie with the girl that you were never going to be able to have because she was always going to be out of your league. It was about coming back to serve. You know, there's an Eastern adage that says only when one learns to serve can one truly be master. And it was when I started this kind of thought and looking beneath the surface was when that line worked for me. To where when I went up and said that to her, I truly believed it. But up until that point and up until I found that background and that passion as an actor, I hated that line. I was going to do anything in my power to get it cut.

And of course, that was I've Had the Time of My Life with Bill Medley and Jennifer Warnes. And then we arrive in Australia with Baz Luhrmann's extraordinary film Strictly Ballroom, technically just beyond the 1980s, but very much carrying the spirit of the era. The film transformed competitive ballroom dancing into a joyous, colourful celebration of rebellion, individuality and self-expression. Released in 1992, the film stars Paul Mercurio as Scott Hastings, a talented dancer frustrated by the rigid rules of competition. When Scott decides to dance his own steps, he risks his career and loses his dance partner. Enter Fran, played by Tara Morris, a shy beginner who shares his dream of breaking free. Together, they create a daring new routine. But you know, the film almost didn't make it to the cinemas. During an early test screening for prospective cinema chains, as the film neared completion, an executive from a major chain walked out before the movie was even finished. They bluntly told director Baz Luhrmann, "You're ruined, you'll never work again." Leaving, as you would imagine, a devastated Baz Luhrmann. Then came the first screening. It was a midnight session in 1992 at the Cannes Festival. The movie stunned attendees, earning a massive 15-minute standing ovation and had them dancing in the aisles. The film went on to gross roughly $80 million worldwide against its tiny $3 million budget, becoming one of the highest grossing Australian films ever. Yeah, good on you, Baz. Here's that iconic song by John Paul Young, Love Is In The Air. Love is

0: And that was the Bee Gees with Stayin' Alive from the 1983 film Stayin' Alive with John Travolta. When the lights go down and the final song plays, perhaps what remains isn't the choreography, but the feeling, that irresistible moment when the music takes over, your feet begin to move, and for a little while, anything feels possible. Well, that's all for me today. I'm Maggie Morgan, and you've been listening to Meet Me at the Movies. This program was produced in the studios of 2RRR Sydney and is being heard across Australia on the Community Radio Network. So until we meet at the movies next time, be kind to one another.
1: Buddy, can you believe it's been 40 years?
2: No, I only feel about 40, you know.
1: We look at
2: 40 years!
1: I know. 40 years since Total Eclipse of My Heart.
2: Yeah.
1: Do you ever get nervous still when you perform it?
2: No.
1: No. Do you ever get bored performing the same?
2: No, I never get bored of singing it. I do it in all my shows, you know, and I look forward to it when it comes up in the set, you know. And of course, all the punters, you know, they love it, don't they? You know.
3: Yeah, the energy when you start singing it from the audience must be extraordinary.
2: Oh, it is. Yeah, and like holding up for a hero, you know. They just love the old songs, you know.
1: They love it. Well, it's so iconic, absolutely iconic. And it's been a massive, massive hit online as well.
2: Oh, God, yes. Nearly a billion, almost a billion on YouTube, people watching it.
3: A billion?
2: Know. Yeah. Yeah,
3: that's extraordinary.
2: I've already had the gold disc from YouTube, you know, but it's coming up to a billion now.
3: Yeah. Can you remember the first time you sang it?
2: Yeah, I mean, I was shocked because I wanted to work with Jim Steinman, you know. I wanted to work with...
3: So Jim Steinman's the writer?
2: Yeah, yeah, he wrote the songs and he wrote everything for Meatloaf, you know. And I always wanted to work with him, you know. And, of course, when I signed my new contract with CBS all them years ago, they said, well, who would you like to work with? And I said, you know, I want to work with whoever writes and produces Meatloaf. They just thought I was crazy, you know. And I said, no, I know I can do that, you know. So eventually they said, oh, it's a long shot. You're never going to say yes. I said, well, ask him. Because, you know, you don't get if you don't ask you. So they did ask him, and I ended up doing two albums with him, you see.
3: Did you know when you sang it the first time, did you go, oh, we got something?
2: Oh, my God. I was with my then manager, you know, and he was playing it by the piano, and Rory Dodd was singing the whole song for me to get to know what it is. Because Jim doesn't give you a demo to learn, you know. You've got to make it your own. And I just thought, well, Dave and I just looked at each other and it was like, wow, this song is amazing, but nobody's ever going to play it because it's like nearly 8 minutes long, you know. But I was wrong, but it became a massive hit, you know, all over the world.

0: Don't forget, Maggie Morgan will be back with us after the 11 a.m. news next Sunday, and inviting you to meet her at the movies.
1: And weather brought to you by Bank of Us, the only truly Tasmanian bank, supporting Tasmanians for over 150 years. 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
3: Hello, I'm David Cameron. The federal government says it's open to revising how harmful content is defined under its Digital Duty of Care Bill. The draft bill gives the Communication Minister the ability to designate serious online harm that tech platforms must mitigate. Speaking on the ABC's Insiders program, current Minister Annika Wells says in return for coalition support, she'd consider allowing Parliament to decide rather than just the Minister.
4: I'd be pleased to consider any constructive ways we can meet the intent around dealing with urgency around new and emerging serious harms.
3: Would that be a constructive way?
4: Would
3: that be a change you're willing to make?
4: Yes, but like I said, I haven't had so much as a phone call or a word from the shadow.
3: The heads of three leading AI companies have said the artificial intelligence industry should slow down amid mounting concerns over safety. The CEO of Anthropic, Dario Amedi, warned that the increasing rate of development could lead to rogue AI agents taking over the internet. Here's the BBC's Lily Jamali.
5: Anthropic CEO Dario Amedi said the risks associated with AI were serious. He proposed creating a system for monitoring the models, both as they're created and deployed, and called for governments to be given time to respond with regulation. Sam Altman, the head of OpenAI, wrote on social media that he supported the idea of independent monitors, and Elon Musk, whose SpaceX AI makes the controversial chatbot Grok, said he backed slowing the pace of AI development, posting to X, "Dario is right."
3: A man remains in hospital under police guard after allegedly taking two children on a wild ride through Sydney's west. Police began chasing the 36-year-old's car in Belmore yesterday after he refused to pull over for a welfare check. It's alleged he drove on the wrong side of the road, hitting an oncoming vehicle before hijacking a woman's car. He was later arrested by an off-duty police officer and is yet to be charged. The two children suffered minor injuries. Detectives say another man was stabbed while trying to intervene. An Australian woman has died near Bali after becoming stranded and falling from a cliff at a popular tourist spot. Local authorities were called to Culling King Beach yesterday morning. The 29-year-old Queenslander reportedly slipped and fell into a ravine before emergency services could reach her. Broadcaster Melissa Doyle is the new chair of the Australia Day Council Board. Prime Minister Anthony Albanese announced her appointment for a three-year term in Sydney this morning. Ms Doyle says the role builds on her passion for telling stories.
6: We all need to hear about extraordinary people doing extraordinary things in our community, advocating for us all in so many fields, be it science, be it sport, be it art, be it community leaders. I think we all need to hear those stories.
3: Celine Dion has made a joyful return to the stage after 6 years with a sellout concert in Paris, the first of 16 performances. The Canadian singer was diagnosed with a rare neurological condition that affected her singing voice. The 58-year-old told the audience she was determined to perform again.
7: I made a promise to come back and to be back on stage.
3: And Elena Rybakina has won the women's singles title in the US Open tennis tournament, defeating title holder Aryna Sabalenka in three sets.
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0: And just a reminder, our next... Just a reminder that our next National Radio News broadcast will be at 6 a.m. tomorrow to begin our breakfast program. And don't forget, there are a couple of BBC bulletins overnight, first at midnight, then again at 5 a.m. 4.5 minutes past midday, weather information. Forecasts issued by the Bureau and updated, actually, at 9:45 this morning. For the rest of this Sunday for the Launceston area, the temperature should get up to 21 degrees. In brief, partly cloudy with a slight chance of a shower tonight. UV index 4, which is moderate, between the hours of 10 to 10 and 20 past 2. Overnight tonight 10, maximum tomorrow Monday 18 degrees, in brief showers. A cloudy day, very high chance of showers, most likely in the early morning, and the UV index has gone up a notch to 5 tomorrow. Then to Tuesday, a bit cooler overnight, 5 degrees, maximum 15, a shower or two, a partly cloudy day, medium chance of showers, most likely in the morning and afternoon. So those are the current forecasts. Let's have a look at the latest observations for the central north. These temperatures would have been updated at midday. To Cressy at 16.5, Launceston is already 18.1, Launceston Airport 17.5, and Lowhead is 13.9. So you're up to date with your news and weather information.
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0: 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And welcome to Classical Encounters today. I'm Mike Dunphy with you for the programme through until 2 o'clock. And music today from just some of the composers that were born in this month of September. So let's begin with Antonín Dvořák. He was born in 1801. Now, most reference books will tell you that he was a family man and his life was one of happiness and success. And we're told also that the majority of his music displays his love of his native Bohemia. Now, the piece we're going to play for you today does have the title of America Suite in A Major, Opus 98b. He initially wrote the suite for piano in New York between February 19 and March 1, 1894. We're going to hear the West Australian Symphony Orchestra. They're conducted by Vernon Hadley with just a part of the work, the fourth part of the work, which is Andante.

The Andante from Dvorak's American Suite, played by the WASO, the West Australian Symphony Orchestra. And just looking a little further into the program today, we've got something else American. It's the American in Paris music by George Gershwin. But for now, we move to Dmitri Shostakovich and a theme from the film The Gadfly. Now, most recordings of the piece that we know today are for orchestra, but this is a piano version, and the man at the keyboard is Harry Rabinowitz.

That's a piano version of the theme from the movie The Gadfly by Dmitri Shostakovich. He's one of our September composers. He was born September 13 in 1874. In our music catalogues, there are many versions of Ave Maria. I can name Anton Bruckner, Sergei Rachmaninoff, Edward Elgar, Verdi, Gounod. The list goes on. We're going to have something by Anton Bruckner. He wrote three settings of the well-known prayer, the second of them, in 1861, which was just for voices only. And this is the London Oriana Choir under Leon Levitt.

and on Bruckner's Ave Maria. Classical Encounters on City Bike Radio, where it's coming up to 21 minutes past 12. We now move to Marc-Antoine Charpentier, the 17th century French composer. Now, your reference books will probably give you a different date of his birth. They're not quite sure whether it was September, but the majority will tell you that. But some will say he was born in 1643 or 1634. But they'll all agree that he died February 24, 1704. Now, Charpentier was a noted composer of church music and oratorios. His Te Deum, or to give you its full title, Te Deum Laudamus, We Praise Thee, O God, is performed now by the London Gabrielli Brass Ensemble.

Music by the French composer Marc-Antoine Charpentier, his Te Deum Laudamus. Now let's turn to George Gershwin's An American in Paris. Now the music was premiered in Carnegie Hall on December 13, 1928, but it was actually 5 years earlier that he made his first visit to Europe, and then while in Paris, he began his musical sketches for the completed work. Now, some of his best loved songs feature in the score. You know, there's I Got Rhythm, Embraceable You, and It's Wonderful. The music actually won an Academy Award in 1951 because it was featured in a movie by Gene Kelly and Debbie Reynolds. And you'd know that would be Singing in the Rain. So here's Gershwin's An American in Paris, the London Philharmonic Orchestra, conducted by Roberto Zaidan.

0: And here we heard George Gershwin's American in Paris. As I mentioned, premiered 1928 in Carnegie Hall. That recording from 1981, it's an LP from the German company Deutsche Grammophon. On Classical Encounters, it's 17 minutes to 1. Coming up shortly, Gustav Holst is a composer, and yes, I will play something from the Planet Suite for you.
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0: The composer Gustav Holst is one of our September composers. He was born September 21 in 1874. Now famous, of course, I think, for his Planets Suite that he wrote in 1916. But we're going to hear a shorter piece. And then, as I said, we will have something from the Planets. We're going to hear the fourth movement from his St. Paul's Suite that he wrote in 1913. The movement's called The Dagazon, which is a traditional English folk tune made up of eight bars, and the instrumentalist repeat as often as they like. There's no natural conclusion to the music. Dagazon comes from an Anglo-Saxon word meaning dwarf or fairy. So here's the London Festival Orchestra, conducted by Ross Popel.

The Darkathon from Gustav Holst's St. Paul's Suite. Now, Holst was part of what was the English musical renaissance. He was a close friend of Ralph Vaughan Williams, and he shared with him a love of English folk song and dance, which certainly was illustrated by what we've just heard. And out of the planets. As we know, each of the planets in the planet suite is depicted by the astrological character of the planets. Jupiter is known as the bringer of jollity, and part of it well known as the hymn, I Vow to Thee, My Country. We're going to hear the London Symphony, conducted by Geoffrey Simon.

My apologies. I'm not quite sure why that stopped. Let's see if we can... No, doesn't want to play. We'll try putting it in another machine, I think. Let's move on. We'll hopefully go back to that Jupiter from The Planet Suite by Gustav Holst. Time is 7 minutes to 1. We move now to French composer Darius Milhaud, who was for a long time during his career regarded as extremely avant-garde, even shocking as a writer, on the strength of such works as one of them, which is called Machine Agricole. Now, that's a group of songs based on entries in a catalogue of farm machinery that he set to music. Anyway, Milhaud went to Brazil in 1917, and as a result, he wrote Le Boeuf sur le Toit, The Ox on the Roof, and that came from a once popular Brazilian song. It actually depicts a carnival in the city. So here's The Ox on the Roof by Darius Milhaud, the Ulster Philharmonic, under Jan Pascal Tortelier.

0: Now that's just an excerpt from The Ox on the Roof by Darius Milhaud, the Ulster Philharmonic Orchestra under Jan-Pascal Tortelier. City Park Radio, your community station in Launceston, it's right on 1 o'clock. So let's give you an update on the weather information. Forecasts actually were updated at 9:45 this morning. The temperature certainly would have been updated right now. For the rest of this Sunday for the Launceston area, the top temperature 21 degrees. In brief, partly cloudy, but there's a slight chance of a shower tonight. UV index, though, is 4 in the hours leading up to 2:20. 4 is moderate. Overnight tonight, 10, maximum tomorrow, 18, showers. In little more detail, cloudy, very high chance of showers most likely in the early morning. UV index gone up a notch to 5. Then to Tuesday, 5 overnight, maximum then on Tuesday, 15, brief shower or two, partly cloudy, medium chance of showers most likely in the morning and afternoon. And if you really want to know, overnight, Tuesday into Wednesday, a cold night, 2 degrees and a maximum of 15. Let's have a look at some latest observations for the Central North. Let's go to Cressy, where it is 16.3 at the moment. In Launceston, 18.4, at the airport, 18.3, and down to Lowhead, where it's 13.8. So, that's your news, or that's your weather, let's put it that way. That's your weather. More classical music coming up.
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0: Okay, let's get some music by Claude Debussy. He wrote his Suite Beggar Mask in 1890, but it wasn't published until 1905. No one really knows the reason for the long delay, or even if he revised it between 90 and 05, that's 15 years. But the suite does contain Clair de Lune, or moonlight, evoking the reflection of a silvery moon in a pool of water. So here's a performance of Clair de Lune with Alan Shearer.

Alan Shearer played Clair de Lune by Claude Debussy. Another piece by him, the first performance of his prelude L'après-midi d'une faune, The Afternoon of a Faun, was in 1894, and we're told it had a mixed reception. The audience were enthralled and the critics were hostile. The composer Gabriel Fauré, though, was one of the few to acknowledge the music's originality. So here's the London Symphony under Geoffrey Simon with the prelude to The Afternoon of a Faun by Debussy.

0: The London Symphony there, under Geoffrey Simon, music by Claude Debussy, his prelude to the Afternoon of a Faun that came out in 1894, and as I said, mixed reception. 19 past one, Classical Encounters on City Park Radio, through until two. Let's have a look. Sunday afternoon mix with Alex Turnacek between 2 and 5, and Gary Pengelly and Blue Show 5 to 6. And Chris and Dave will be together for the Liffey Lounge Room 6 to 7. So those programmes coming up on City Park Radio.
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0: Let's have another September-born composer, 17th-century master Henry Purcell, who was born on the 10th in 1659. Going back a little bit, look, I haven't forgotten to play that Gustav Holst recording from the planets Jupiter, which sort of came unstuck there earlier in the programme. So stay with us if you'd like to hear that. I'll have my fingers crossed to make sure it does play, because the machine that it was in has certainly been playing CDs perfectly up until now. Anyway, let's go back to Henry Purcell, born September 10, 1659. He lived during the period of the English Restoration, which began with the restoration of the monarchy in 1660. That was after the Civil War and Oliver Cromwell's Puritan rule. Purcell's opera Dido and Aeneas is based in part on Virgil's epic poem and presents the tragic love story of Dido, the Queen of Carthage, and the warrior hero Aeneas. Perhaps the best and well-known music is Dido's Lament. Remember me, forget my fate. The soprano in this recording, Emma Kirkby, with the Taverner Players.

Emma Kirkby, and the music by Henry Purcell. Henry Purcell wrote a march for the funeral of Queen Mary, who was the daughter of James II of England, and her husband was the Dutch-born William of Orange, who became William III in 1689. Mary died in 1694 of smallpox, and she was just aged 32 and was much grieved by, or grieved for her by the nation as a whole. Purcell, as I said, wrote a funeral march. We're going to hear it played by London Gabrielli, and it's only a very short piece, about a minute and a half.

0: Well, that was supposed to be a funeral march. Certainly wasn't. Mainly because it's the wrong disc in the wrong packet. That's my apologies. We'll fix it. Don't worry. Let's see the time. Just about 1:30. 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
0: Okay, let's continue with some more music by Dmitri Shostakovich, an encore offering from his Symphony No. 5 in D minor. Shostakovich was a very prolific composer. He said in an interview in 1974, a year before he died, "I have 143 opus numbers so far. 15 of them are symphonies. I write music in the most varied genres." Now, after the critics denounced his opera Lady Macbeth of Mtsensk as chaos instead of music, he called his Fifth Symphony a Soviet artist's practical and creative reply to just criticism. So let's hear the second movement, the Berlin Symphony, under Loris Chechnovorian.

the second movement from Shostakovich's Fifth Symphony. 23 minutes to 2 on Classical Encounters. I'm Mike Dunphy with you through until 2. Now, if you've been with us for a while, you will have heard the planets

And I really think the disc really needed a good clean, which it's certainly had. So, with fingers crossed, we go to hear the London Symphony and Jupiter, Bringer of Jollity, from Gustav Holst's Suite, The Planets.

There we are. We got through Jupiter from the planets by Gustav Holst. 14-2. Franz Liszt's series of pieces called Magyar Dolog, or Hungarian National Melodies, based on music that he heard gypsies actually play. They were later published as the Hungarian Rhapsodies. We got here number 4, played by the Berlin Philharmonica, with Herbert von Karajan wielding the baton.

0: Hungarian Rhapsody No. 4 by Franz Liszt, the Berlin Philharmonic, conducted by Herbert von Karajan. Well, that's all in our classical program today. Thank you for company. I've got a couple of minutes before Alex will be with you for Sunday afternoon mix. Now, City Park Radio is a program that's been on the station for many, many years. Designed originally and still hopefully continuing as a program to introduce you to popular classicals, you know, Bach, Mozart, those, but also to play music by some lesser known composers. Now that's what I'm going to do on my next program coming up on the 27th. Music by Thomas Arne. He's the English composer, 1710 to 1778. He wrote Rule Britannia. Malcolm Arnold, another English composer. Arnold, Bax, and music from his suite Tintagel, late 19th century composer. Haros Jan Lumbye, a Scandinavian composer. He wrote the Copenhagen Steam Railway Gallop. Okay, Vittorio Monti, the Italian composer, is featured. Jacques Ibert, Hamish McCann, he's a Scottish composer. And Edward McDowell, we're going to play some of his Indian Idyll. Moritz Moszkowski is also on the list for a couple of weeks. And Otto Nicolai, we're going to play something from his opera, The Merry Wives of Windsor. He was born 1828. So all that, lesser-known composers in 2 hours. There'll all be, I must say, some more popular composers interspersed with them. So that's all in classical today. Thank you for your company. I'm Mike Dunphy. Do stay tuned for our Sunday afternoon mix with Alex Taranicek. Thank you, Alex.
1: 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Hope you're enjoying today. It's a very sunny day. It's currently 21 degrees here in Launceston. It's good to be into the throes of spring. Let's get started right away. This is from the Royal Crown Review. This is Hey Pachuco.

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1: What you just heard there was Hey Pachuco by the Royal Crown Review. You may recognize that song because that song played in the 1994 movie The Mask. It actually predates the movie, but the director heard it and liked it so much that he said he wanted to make an entire scene out of that. Coming up next, we have Sade. This is Like a Tattoo from a very, very good album. This is from 1992's Love Deluxe. Very, very good album if you've never listened to it.

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0: This next song actually comes from a video game. This is L.A. Noire. Australian, well, designed, well, I guess developed in Australia, I should say. Very good game if you're into that sort of thing. This is the ending credits song sung by Claudia Brooken. This is I Always Kill the Things... Uh-huh.

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1: Jazz was for ordinary people. Jazz is ordinary people.

0: That was Berlioz with his song Jazz is for Ordinary People. And then the song before that was Claudia Brooken with I Always Kill the Things I Love. It is 2:15, and this is the Sunday Afternoon Mix.
1: Your mate's earning less than $70,000 a year, and he just lost his mum. So there's a funeral to pay for, and he won't see any cash from the estate for weeks, maybe ever. He's talking about borrowing the money, if he can. Lucky for him, you're listening to this ad. And you'll tell him about Nils, and he'll never pay a cent in interest, ever.
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0: This next song is from George Michael. This is Cowboys and Angels.

George Michael with Cowboys and Angels off his 1990 album Listen Without Prejudice Volume 1, a song that's about a real-life love triangle he was in. Fun fact about that one. We're now going to move to some more music here. This is by Everything But The Girl. This is one of their much earlier songs before their big hit Missing. This is Night and Day.

That was the girl from Ipanema, and that is a real all-star cast for that one. That features Stan Getz, Astrid Gilberto, João Gilberto, and Antonio Carlos Jobim, some very big names in that bossa nova scene. We're going to be playing a bit more jazz. You may have noticed it's a bit of a jazz sort of strain that we've been going through. This is from Laufer. This is Snow White.

0: That was Laufa with Snow White. It is currently 27-3.
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0: This next song is actually from a Tasmanian artist. This is Loudest Star. This is their debut single from a few months ago. This is Flickering Lights.

0: That was Björk with It's All So Quiet. And the song before that was Flickering Lights by Launceston's own Loudestar. It is 19 to 3.
1: BC's

0: That was Elvis Presley. Who else would it be? That is Edge of Reality. I really like Elvis when he's doing his more dramatic music. I've got Russell Morris coming up, but first, a word from our sponsors.
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0: And that was Heart with Alone. And before that was a few seconds of The Real Thing by Russell Morris. Unfortunately, it's one of my shows, so there's always going to be one song that is subject to the crunch. It is nearly 3 o'clock here on the Afternoon Mix. This next song will be from another Tasmanian artist, Spooky Eyes. I've been playing a lot of music from their debut album if you've been listening to a lot of my other shows. This song is titled Illusion, but before we get to that, here's another word from our sponsors.
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Great song, that one. That was The Illusion by Launceston band Spooky Eyes. All aboard the Evandale Light Railway presents the annual Festival of Rail on Sunday, the 20th of September. The club will be running its train along the miniature railway in Morven Park, Evandale. There's also Pern's SteamWorld Miniature Traction Engine, Ulverston Miniature Railway's Visiting Locomotive, and a display by Launceston Scale Model Club. Enjoy a day of family entertainment with food stalls, face painting, artisan displays, and an unlimited rides on the trains. Choo choo. It's on from 10 a.m. to 4 p.m. For more information regarding this event, please search for Evandale Train Rides on Facebook. It is nearly 3 o'clock, so we've nearly done a third of today's show. To get us to the hour, to get us very close to the hour, we have another Tasmanian song. This is from composer Francis Cameron. This song is titled Olivia.

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My name is Alex. Welcome back, or welcome to the second third of today's Sunday afternoon mix. Once again, we're just going to go straight into the music. This is one of my favorite songs from Blondie. This is Rapture.

0: That was Rapture by Blondie. That was the first song to ever chart, drive to top the charts with a rap verse. I mean, of course, it's not a very good rap verse, definitely out there, but you know, still world leading at the time. It is currently 3:05, and you're listening to the Sunday Afternoon Mix.
1: The NTFA season started with 22 clubs and 67 teams across the greatest footy region in the country. 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It's the roars from the crowd. Finals footy in the NTFA. 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

That was Visage, Fade to Grey. The late 70s, early 80s, real good time for music, a real treasure trove of music. I'm going to play a few more songs from that era. This one, next song, I should say, is from Kraftwerk. This is from, I believe, their 1978 album, The Man Machine. This is the title track.

0: Gary Numan with Cars. And the song before that was The Man Machine by Kraftwerk. This is the Sunday Afternoon Mix. It is 3:20.
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0: That was We Think You're Dishy by Biff Tech. And before that was The Kingdom of Ends by Rashawn Murphy.
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0: This next song is by Against All Logic. This is off their 2012 to 2014 album. Maybe. It's two numbers. I think it's 2012 to 2018. This is Some Kind of Game.

0: was Against All Logic with Some Kind of Game. This is the Sunday afternoon mix.
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0: I'm going to play a few Australian songs now. This one is from one of my favourite bands, The Avalanches. This is Every Single Weekend.

That was Nina Jirachi with iPod Touch, an Australian artist who's really making a lot of waves at the moment. And the song before that was Every Single Weekend by The Avalanches and featuring Jamie XX. The next song I've got for you today is from another Launceston artist. This is Emmy, from her recent, or rather their recent album that was released only a couple of weeks ago. This is a song that I really like from that record. This is Sukinahito.

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0: Friends of the Library Launceston are presenting a free music performance on Saturday, the 19th of September. Carlin Love will be playing clarinet and Kath Kilner will be on double bass, and they'll be performing a selection of songs. They'll be playing from 10:30 to 11:30 a.m. at the Launceston Library in the Civic Square. This is a free event, so you don't need to sign up, and it is supported by the City of Launceston. Let's get back to the music. This was a song that was very popular when I was in high school. Well, maybe not popular, but if you were in the scene, you would know, you would recognize this song. This is Caro Caro Benito, and this is their song Flamingo.
2: How many shrimps do you have to eat before you make your skin turn pink? 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

That was Flamingo by Kero Kero Benito. You'll note that the last two songs I played were both in Japanese, and this next song is also going to be in Japanese, but it's going to be a bit different from the songs that you've just heard here on the Sunday Afternoon Mix. This is from an artist called Tatsuro Yamashita. This was his big hit at the time in Japan. I don't think there's any songs that have really crossed over to Australia at all, but this is the title track off his 1980 album, Ride on Time.

0: Great song, that one. That was Ride on Time by Tatsuro Yamashita. It is nearly 4 o'clock, which means we're nearly to the final stretch of today's show. Now that I have the time, let's just quickly have a look at your weather. It is currently 17 degrees here in Launceston, and it's been, as you can tell, a very nice day, partly cloudy. There will be a slight chance of shower later tonight. Looking across the central north, Cressy is at 17 degrees, the airport similarly at 17 degrees, and Lowhead's a bit cooler at 14 degrees. And why not Scottsdale? Shout out to Scottsdale, it is 16 degrees. And then tomorrow, it's going to be cloudy with a very high chance of showers here in Launceston, most likely occurring in the early morning. It's going to be a minimum of 10 and a maximum of 18 degrees. Out and about, this is City Park Radio.
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0: 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I'm hosting today's Sunday afternoon mix, and we're up to the final hour of music. Let's get this show back on the road again.

That was the great Willie Nelson with On The Road Again. Let's continue with this stretch of country music. This is Starting Over by another legend, Chris Stapleton.

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1: So I guess

That was Olivia Rodrigo with Honeybee. That was off her most recent album. And the song before that was Christopher Cross with his song Arthur's Theme, or The Best That You Can Do. This next song comes from an artist from Melbourne, has been releasing singles throughout the year. This is the song that I really like from this artist. This is Sunchaser.

0: That was Melbourne artist Meander with her song Sun Chaser. It is 20 past four here on City Park Radio.
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0: Depending on who you ask, this next song is what the song is the song that kickstarted the 80s. This is The Human League. Don't You Want Me?

That was The Human League with Don't You Want Me. You're listening to the Sunday Afternoon Mix. It is 24 past 4. The Ravenswood Over 50s Club is hosting an urgent fundraising event on Saturday, the 19th of September. Gary Pengelly will be performing at this special Help for Harlan event. Baby Harlan is being treated for an aggressive childhood cancer, so all the funds raised will help his parents with the travel, living and medical costs associated with his ongoing therapy in Melbourne. There'll be music, prizes and raffles from 1 to 5pm. Donations for the raffle are welcome. The club is located on Lambert Street, Ravenswood, and meals will be available from 12pm. Bookings by Thursday the 17th are essential, so please call 6339 2912, and I'll repeat that number again, that is 6339 2912. Let's get back to the music. This is from the Magnetic Fields. This is their song All My Little Words.

0: All My Little Words by The Magnetic Fields. This is the Sunday afternoon mix. I've got a few more country songs coming up, but first a word from our sponsors.
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1: That was The Joker by the Steve Miller Band. And the song before that was Space Cowboy by Casey Musgraves. 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

That was Gautier with Heart a Mess. Great song, that one. This next track comes from an artist known as Joji. This is probably his biggest song. This is Glimpse of Us.

0: That was Glimpse of Us by Joji. It is 13:25. While we have the time, let's also have another look at your weather. As of now, it is about the same as it was about an hour ago. It's 17 degrees here in Launceston, still very sunny with a bit of cloud. Maybe a shower later today. And then looking at the central north, Cressy is at 16, the airport, same temperature, and Lowhead is at 14 degrees. Looking towards tomorrow, it's going to be cloudy here in Launceston with a very high chance of showers, most likely occurring in the early morning. It's going to be a minimum of 10 and a maximum of 18. David Bowie is coming up, but first, a word from our sponsors.
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two songs from two great late artists. That song, of course, was I Will Always Love You by Dolly Parton, of course, recently passed away a couple of weeks ago. And the song before that was David Bowie with Heroes. With that, the Sunday Afternoon Mix is about to come to an end because it is nearly 5 p.m. Thank you so much for joining me today. Today being the 13th of September, 2026. If you enjoyed today's program, let me know on our text line on 0438 187 686. Stay tuned because the Blues Show will be on, and it'll be hosted by Gary Pengilly. To get us to the hour, this is Dream Island by Alesia.

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2: And it's a very warm welcome to you all on this Sunday evening, and I hope you can stay with me. I'm Gary Pangeli in the chair for the next hour of the Sunday Night Blues program here on City Park Radio. And before I proceed any further, I'd just like to thank Alex for coming in today and presenting a fantastic Sunday afternoon mix program for 3 hours. Well done, mate. Thank you very much. And officially, it's so nice to meet you for the first time. All right. Okay, I hope you can stay with me for the next hour. As you know, I don't lean one way or the other with blues. I just like all great blues. So hence the next hour will be just made up of stuff I like. So I hope you can stay with me and enjoy the program for the next hour. All right, we're going to kick off the program tonight at minute and a half past 5 o'clock with a track by James Hammond Band, and it's called Leaving for Memphis.
3: Come on, Fred, take me back to Memphis.

James Hammond Band opening the program for us tonight, leaving for Memphis, and I've alluded to this fact in the past, but looking at the cassette case there, it's just got a little sticker on it that says Brilliant, and that's in the handwriting of one late Chris Bennett from the Foggy Mountain Music. In the early days, I bought quite a lot of music from Chris, and just a sprinkling of those tracks tonight will be played from Chris's old shop. So everyone that was involved in the Blues Club back in the day will fondly remember Chris. Alrighty, and this is another one that I bought from Chris back in the day. This is Kerry Lee. You've heard this one before. I've played it in one of my earlier programs. This is Kerry Lee, the Blue Devils, and Locomotive Blues at, what have we got, 6 minutes past five here at the park.

Fiona Boys there and Mercy, Mississippi Road. Before Fiona, we had Kerry Lee and the Blue Devils performing for us, Locomotive Blues. Hope you're enjoying the program so far. We're only 15 minutes in, but the time really gets away from you here on this program, being only 1 hour. But anyway, we'll do our best to keep you entertained for another 45 minutes. All right, now I was going through my CDs and I found a track off the Magic Box album from The Loved Ones, the late Jerry Humphries, and I thought, this will fit. So this is from back in the days, probably mid-60s-ish. The track is called The Woman I Love, Jerry Humphries and The Loved Ones. And the time is 14 and a half minutes past 5 o'clock here at City Park Radio.

Jerry Humphries and the loved ones there. The track was barely just 2 minutes, so yeah, I hope you enjoyed that one. That's Back From The Day, The Woman I Love, Jerry Humphries and the loved ones. All right, we're going to go now to a lady by the name of Bertha Idaho, and the people that follow the blues a lot more than I do, or a lot more intensely than I do, would be probably, well... known to this lady, and her name is Bertha Idaho. She was born in around about 1895, and in the day she recorded four songs between 1928 and 1929. Oh dear. Good on you, Gazza. I'll have to turn that off in a second. Sorry about that, guys. Yeah, I was getting back to Bertha Idaho. Yeah, between 28 and 29, and the track I've chosen, I've taken this off a Crossroads classic blues track album, and it's called Down on the Pennsylvania Avenue. So without further ado, at 17, coming up to 18 minutes, in fact, past 5 o'clock.

0: Yeah, Bertha, Idaho, and down on Pennsylvania Avenue. We're coming up to 21 minutes past 5 o'clock here at City Park Radio.
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Yeah, Gary Primich there, just fading out with Queen of Complication. And before Gary, we had our very own Pete Cornelius from Tassie here with Right Place, Wrong Time. All right, talk about time. We're just coming up to 28 minutes to 6 o'clock. And at the halfway mark, I'd just like to take the opportunity to thank and congratulate Muriel and the rest of the Blues, Sunday Night Blues presenters for 1 hour one year of great blues music here on City Park Radio. And sorry I couldn't be here on Sunday night, last Sunday night, but congratulations to the team and thank you for a job well done, and we're all looking forward to that continuing. Thanks, guys. Thank you very much. All right, we're going to go now to Etta James, I think, and this is a track, The Blues Is My Business. Yeah, sure is.

Yeah. Etta James there, The Blues Is My Business. And we're just coming up to 24 minutes to 6 o'clock. And I just want to share something with the listeners out there. I've got a mate that always listens in when I'm on doing the country programs. And he sent me a message. And I just thought, well, I didn't know you're into the blues. But he tells me that he's had a diverse intro into a range of music genres growing up. Mum was into jazz and blues, as well as country, and Dad was into the classics. They both played piano, so good on you, Les. It's nice to have you aboard, mate, on a Sunday night, so thank you, and it's nice to know you're out there. And I'm sure there's a lot of other people that have grown up around all sorts of different types of music, and music's good for the soul. Doesn't matter damn what it is, it's good for you. All right, we're going to go now to, I've played this guy before. This is a guy by the name of Vince Johnson. I won't go into the reasons and the whys and the wherefores, but I did meet this gent in Memphis, Tennessee. He was the lead singer of an outfit called the Plantation All-Stars, and his name's Vince Johnson, and the track I've got for tonight is Messin' With The Kid. We've got 23 minutes to 6.

ain't no joke. I don't do this for fun. 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I just want to let you know that I'm not messing around. I mean what I say, baby. You say what?

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1: Is that
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1: Do me a favor, just say this one time for me. Just say yeah. If it's all right, say yeah.
2: About time we finished there, Vince. Sorry about that, guys. All right, we're going to go to Cyndi Lauper now. And by the way, that was Vince Johnson and the Plantation All-Stars. I sort of went longer than I thought it was going to, so I apologise for that. All right, we're going to go now to Cyndi Lauper and Ann Peebles. They're singing together, Roland and Tomlin, and we're just coming up to 17 minutes to 6.

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0: Let's slip on down around, see what the rivers and mountains are doing for a while.
1: That was the, when they finished? Yep. The Pale Riders there with Deep Water. Obviously a live performance there. And before the guys, we had Cyndi Lauper and Ann Peebles from that Memphis Blues album of Cyndi's, Rolling and Tumbling. And she collaborated with quite a few artists on that album. It's a fantastic album. Alrighty, moving right along. We're rapidly running out of time. It's just 10 minutes to 6 o'clock here at the park, so I've got time for a couple more tracks. I'm going to play a pair of Matts, if you'll pardon that. One Matt Anderson and one Matt Taylor. So I'm just going to play them back to back, and hopefully we can squeeze them all in well before the time runs out at 6 o'clock. So first up, we've got Matt Anderson and If I Can't Have You, out of Canada.

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Yeah, I remember it well. It was only yesterday, or maybe the day before, when I was young. I remember when I was young. Matt Taylor there taking us out for tonight. And before Matt Taylor, we had Matt Anderson from Canada with If I Can't Have You. All right, we've got about a minute and a half of the program left, so I just take the opportunity to thank you all for listening, and I've enjoyed your company. And thank you, Liz, for your message. I'll be back in the studio tomorrow morning to present the Mornings With program. But until then, it's bye for now, and I'm going to go out with Sugar Ray and the Blue Tones, and then we will flick over to the Liffey Lounge room with Chris and Dave for tonight's program. So thank you so much. We will, if you want to tune in tomorrow, you can catch me on the Mornings With program. So thanks again, everyone. Good night.

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1: Here we are. Yeah. Live recording in the main street of Deloraine.
0: How about a change of pace? Some Leon Redbone. Mama's Got a Baby. Tina Na.

0: Hey, that was Leon Redbone. And as far as we're concerned here on the Liffey Lounge Room, there are only two genres of music.
1: Yes.
0: Music we like and music we don't like.
1: We like.
0: And that's
1: Leon.
0: In the former.
1: Yes.
0: Yeah, and guess what I found?
1: Yeah.
0: A really good Christmas song.
1: Oh,
0: you can't,
1: no.
0: can't believe it, can you?
1: No.
0: I like this one. Keb Moe, Merry, Merry Christmas.
1: Merry Christmas yourself.

0: Merry, Merry Christmas.
1: What a groove.
0: Kev Mo, now that's a good Christmas song.
1: It is.
0: They're better than Jingle Bells.
1: And you're listening to it here live on the Liffey Lounge Room.
0: Yeah, we've got a track now from the Playing for Change people, one of our favourite mobs. They do some great stuff. And this is their take on Amy Winehouse's song, Valerie.
1: A Valerie.
0: That's the one.
1: A bit more in tune than that.
0: Starts off slow.

0: Making a fool.
1: He didn't finish.
2: Don't cut him off.
1: No.
0: Out of me.
3: Boys.
2: Playing for Change as a collective.
1: They do some great stuff and they've got fantastic video clips to go with their tracks.
2: Some of the best musos from all around the world.
1: And the money they raise goes to arts schools in third world countries. Fantastic stuff. Brilliant. As is
2: who?
1: Mavis Staples, Queen of Gospel.
2: She belongs in the band.
1: She belongs to the band.
2: Merry Christmas, Deloraine.
4: Oh.

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1: And she belongs to the band.
0: Yep. Not all Christmas songs are cheery.
1: Why?
0: Well, some of them have reality. For a lot of people, Christmas isn't a very happy time.
1: No.
0: North of England's a bit depressed very often, and Chris Rea wrote a song called Joys of Christmas Northern Style.
1: Oh, this sounds bleak.
0: A bit grim.

0: don't know that so much about joys.
1: Joys of Christmas, Northern style. Yeah, look, Christmas is actually a really sad time for some people. Family is very, very important, but some people don't have great families and it can be a really hard time for them.
0: A lot of people are on their own.
1: Yeah, we should think of other people around Christmas too who are doing it tough. But apart from that, who do you reckon is Tasmania's preeminent guitarist?
0: Oh, that's easy for me.
1: Yeah? Who's that?
0: Pete Cornelius.
1: Okay, let's hear Pete Cornelius doing Devil in the Company Car.
0: From his record from last year.
1: That's right. Southern.

0: the amazing Pete Cornelius.
1: Not bad. Devil in the Company Car.
0: Tassie's best guitarist by far.
1: Yeah, some Christmas songs.
0: He's got a new album out now.
1: Yep. He's always got a new album out. He's a busy boy. Playing all over the place.
0: And we should say, because it's toured all over Tassie, but Pete works in a band that does a live show of the Beatles
1: fantastic
0: songs.
1: Stuff, yeah.
0: Big band, like an 8-piece band. And we saw him recently.
1: That's right.
0: I have to say, it's one of the best shows I've ever seen.
1: Yep.
0: 45 songs they played.
1: Sharon Jones and the Dap Kings.
0: No, they weren't there. It was just
1: they did a whole Christmas album.
0: Did they?
1: Yeah. This is God Rest You Merry Gentlemen. Sharon Jones and the Dap Kings.
0: Oh, I love them.

0: Wow, Sharon Jones and the Gap Kings.
1: Yeah.
0: The only irony there was no Sharon Jones.
1: Just an instrumental. Yeah. But let's listen to the Pretenders now. Their Christmas song, 2,000 Miles.
0: I like this. It's a song that's got a fade in. Like, you don't get many songs with fade ins anymore.
1: It's a good thing, that.
0: Liffey Lounge Room Live.

0: Christmas song.
1: How lovely.
0: The Pretenders, 2,000 miles.
1: And how about that, though? It wouldn't be Christmas in Australia without a fire engine.
0: No. Beth, you might have heard that.
1: Perfect timing.
0: Here we are in Main Street of Deloraine.
1: Yep, Christmas in Australia. But in England, they have it very different. Roast turkeys and all the hot baked food, and I don't think we can manage that. I think I'm a seafood person for Christmas.
0: Yes, I see food and eat it.
1: Well, this is a sort of an Englishy Christmas song with Matty Pryor's little petite band.
0: Oh, this is a bit more traditional.
1: Yeah, Ding Dong Merrily on High.
0: Beautiful.

0: That was Maddie Pryor. She was the voice of Steel I Span, of course.
1: But your beautiful voice.
0: That's Ding Dong Merrily on
1: that
0: High.
1: That really is a traditional Christmas song.
0: It is,
1: song,
0: it is. Now let's move away from Christmas and play a Warren Haynes track.
1: Oh, yes, please.
0: With the Allman Brothers, and this is The Life As We Know It.

0: was Warren Haynes. This Life as We Know It.
1: What a beautiful day for a recording a live radio show.
0: Yeah, with the Liffey Lounge Room.
1: In the main street of Deloraine.
0: Yep, Christmas is the time for people to get back together again. And this is another Keb Moe track called Please Come Home for Christmas.
1: Gee, Keb's got some fantastic Christmas songs.
0: Like two, anyway.

0: Oh, that was Kid Mo. Please come home for Christmas. That's a time to be at home, isn't it?
1: Sure is.
0: We've got Joe Bonamassa coming up next, the extraordinary guitarist. This is a bit of a extravaganza, this one. He's doing Oh Holy Night. Joe Bonamassa.
1: What a guitarist.

0: What a guitarist.
1: Holy night.
0: Now Joe Bonamassa, Oh Holy Night.
1: Wow, that is some good playing there.
0: Yep. The very last album the Pop Staples made.
1: As in
0: the Staple Singers.
1: Singers. Mavis, etc.
0: Yeah, Mavis. Had a bit of help from people like Ry Cooter.
1: Oh, he's pretty cool.
0: Yeah, and this is his song, Peace to the Neighbourhood.

0: That was Pop Staples, Peace to the Neighbourhood.
1: And that's a very good vibe as well.
0: Yeah, and now for one of Tassie's best acts.
1: Oh,
0: with
1: yeah.
0: A great name.
1: And a big band.
0: Yeah, the Bad Dad Orchestra.
1: £99.
0: £99.

0: Whoa.
1: There's a band with one of the best names of any band in Tasmania.
0: They might be bad dads, but they're good musos. A great band.
1: And it's about time to wind it up for the Liffey Lounge Room for another week.
0: We've enjoyed
1: broadcasting and recording live in the main street of Deloraine. 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
0: Yep.
1: And finish up the show today.
0: Bit of Michael Franti. Michael Franti and Spearhead with some words of wisdom. Work hard and be nice.
1: See you later, folks.

0: simple, just work hard and be nice to people. 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
1: That was Michael Franti with Work Hard and Be Nice to People. Nice little message. How about another Tassie artist?
2: Yes, please.
1: Okay, this is a guy called Dudley Billing. And the song is called...

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1: 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Time for a quick recap of the weather for our listening area. Currently at Cressy, it's 12 degrees. At the Launceston Airport, it's 13. Lowhead, it's 14. And here in Launceston, it's currently 14 degrees also. The expected temperature for Launceston tonight is 10, with a maximum tomorrow of 18, after very high chance of showers in the morning. 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
1: 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This evening you have me, Luigi Romanelli, keeping you company until 8 o'clock. And in the program this evening, we're going to visit 8 countries. Spain, France, Greece, Ukraine, Germany, Norway, Botswana, and finally Hong Kong. With songs that move between humour, memory, tradition, pop and emotion. We're going to begin in Spain, and our first song is Te Amo España, which means I Love You, Spain, by The Divine Comedy. Please bear with me, it's not going to be Dante. Released in 2020, it's a very particular story. Neil Hannon, the Northern Irish singer-songwriter behind The Divine Comedy, performed it as a playful entry for the Isolation Song Contest, a lockdown alternative to Eurovision. It's affectionate, funny, and deliberately over the top, which makes it a perfect way to begin tonight's journey around the world.

We're now going to hear Esmeralda y Enrique. Esmeralda and Enrique by Danza Fuego. It was released in 2016 as part of the album Flamenco a la Zundia. The title gives us two names, Esmeralda and Enrique. And Esmeralda, of course, means emerald. With flamenco, the story often lives up as much in the voice, guitar and rhythm as in the words. And so we now have our second offering from Spain, Esmeralda y Enrique.

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2: And you're listening to Around the World with me, Luigi Romanelli, between 7 and 8 p.m. And so from Spain, we're now going to cross the border and go to France. And the first of the two offerings that I have for this evening's program comes to us from Charles Trenet. The song La Mer, the sea, was released by Trenet in 1946 and became one of the greatest classics of the French chanson movement. Many listeners in the English-speaking world will know it through the English adaptation Beyond the Sea, by Bobby Darin and others. The original song, La Mer, is not really a pop love song. It's more of a musical postcard from the French coast, full of light, movement, and sea air. So here's Charles Trenet with La Mer, 1946.

la mer qu'on voit danser le long du golfe clair a des reflets d'argent, la mer, des reflets changeants.

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1: Our second offering from France comes to us from the American-born singer Jacqueline Dulac and is called Jardin des Verts. It was released in 2003. It was written by Keren Ann and Benjamin Biolay, two important names in modern French chanson. The title suggests a quiet, enclosed space, somewhere warm and reflective, where the world outside is cold. I particularly like the very embracing jazz sound of this song. Here is Jardin des Verts.

0: You're listening to Around the World with Luigi Romanelli.
1: And it's now 41 minutes to 8. And don't forget that this evening's Sounds of Stage and Screen is going to be hosted by John Wilson between 8 and 10 this evening. And so as we continue our journey around the world, we're now staying in Europe for the moment, and we're going to Greece. And the first of the two offerings from Greece for this evening's Around the World program is a song called Ihira, The Widow, and it's by Athanasios Assinis featuring Georgios Koros. It was recorded in 2008. It features Koros, a musician closely associated with the Greek traditional violin. His playing connects us to a musical world where village life, memory, dance and grief often sit together. And so here is Ihira, The Widow.

Our second offering is Ligaria. I'll get this right. The song is Ligera, which means graceful young woman, by the singer Glykeria, who's one of Greece's most popular voices. Her music moves between folk, laika, and international stages, but she keeps an emotional directness that makes Greek music so recognisable. Even if the language is unfamiliar, the feeling is easy to hear. This is Ligaria by Glykeria.

0: 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Seen something interesting in your area? 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It's the City Park Radio text line, straight to the studio here in Launceston. Listening outside of Australia? Don't forget the code 61 and drop the zero. 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
1: We're going to have now two songs from Ukraine. The first in our Ukraine section of this evening's program is called In the Cherry Orchard and is performed by the Ukrainian Folk Ensemble. It's listed from 1965, and it's important to note that cherry orchards appear often in the Ukrainian song and memory, connected with home, courtship, family, and the countryside. So we have now In the Cherry Orchard.

Our second offering from Ukraine is called 1-2 by Nikolai Bobkov and the Dorma Orchestra. The recording is listed as 2012. The Dorma is a plucked string instrument with bright ringing sound. There's something of a mandolin about it, with its own Eastern European character. It gives music a crisp, lively texture. We have now Nikolai Bobkov and the Dorma Orchestra with 1-2.

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1: And don't forget, you're listening to Around the World this evening with me, Luigi Romanelli, between 7 and 8. And we're now moving to Southern Africa, to Botswana, to be exact. And we're going to hear now from Samantha Mogwe and her song Remember Me. It was released in 2015. Mogwe is a Botswana singer-songwriter known for blending R&B, soul, jazz and African influences. Botswana's contemporary music is not often heard on Australian radio, so this is one of those moments where Around the World does exactly what it should: open a door to a voice many listeners may not yet know. Please enjoy Samantha Mogwe with Remember Me.

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1: And so from Botswana, we're now going to Norway. And the two songs that I've selected come to us from the iconic Norwegian group A-ha. The first, Take On Me, which was released in 1985, followed by Crying in the Rain, 1990. Though in English, they are distinctly Scandinavian, and here they are.

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0: And from Norway, we're now going to Germany, and we're going to hear a song from the German band Silvermond, which means Silver Moon, Silver Mountain, and the song is Symphony. It was released in 2004 and became one of Silvermond's most well-known songs. Use the image of a symphony to speak about a relationship that has lost its harmony. That metaphor travels easily across languages. Even without an understanding of every German word, the listener can hear that emotional build-up. So here is Symphony by Silbermond.

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1: And we're going to finish the program this evening with a quick visit to Hong Kong. The song that we're going to conclude the program with is from Janice Vidal. It was released in 2021 and it's called It's Okay to Be Sad. Janice Vidal is one of Hong Kong's respected cantopop singers. The title needs no translation, but it does need to be heard. In a pop world often built around confidence and glamour, this song makes room for something gentler. Sadness is something human, not something to hide. So here is Janice Vidal with It's Okay to Be Sad.

0: And thanks for listening to Around the World with me, Luigi Romanelli. Coming up next is John Wilson with Sounds of Stage and Screen. Take good care. Bye for now.
1: And thank you very much, Luigi Romanelli, for Around the World this evening. And the program will return again next Sunday night at 7 o'clock. Now, looking at the weather, we're expecting a minimum tonight of 10 and a max tomorrow of 18. Currently, we're expecting a cloudy start to the day, then a very high chance of showers, most likely in the early morning, winds northerly 15 to 25 k's, tending northwesterly 25 to 35 k's in the morning. And as I said, a max tomorrow of 18 degrees. Right now, out in the central north, Chris is on 10.7, the airport 12.2, Lowhead 14, and Launceston City 13.6 degrees. It's 1 minute after 8.
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1: And a very warm welcome to the Sounds of Stage and Screen. I'm John Wilson and I'll be with you through until 10 o'clock this evening. We're starting off at the movies tonight for a 1951 release film called Quo Vadis. It is an American religious epic historical film set in ancient Rome during the final years of the Emperor Nero's reign, and based on the 1896 novel of the same title. It had a who's who in the cast of stars in those days: Robert Taylor, Deborah Kerr, Leo Jen, Peter Ustinov, to name a few. We're going to hear the overture to Quo Vadis, which is performed by the City of Prague Philharmonic. And the word Quo Vadis is Latin for "Where are you going?"

0: Well, a very powerful piece of music indeed. The overture, while the credits and the list of stars were running at the start of the film Quo Vadis, released in 1951 to cinemas. Well, we're still at the movies, and this time it's Funny Girl, which was, or is, a 1968 American biographical musical comedy film directed by William Wyler and written by Isabel Lennart, adapted from her book for the stage musical of the same name. It is loosely based on the life and career of comedian Fanny Bryce and her stormy relationship with entrepreneur and gambler Nicky Amston. The film starred Barbara Streisand, Omar Sharif, Kay Medford, Anne Francis and Walter Pidgeon, another list of who's who in the movie world. Starting off with Barbara Streisand, the greatest, I'm the greatest star, followed by People. Let's hear it.
1: I got 36 expressions, sweet as pie to tough as leather. And that's 6 expressions more than all them Barrymores put together. Instead of just kicking me, why don't they give me a lift? Well, it must be a plot, 'cause they're scared that I got such a gift. Well, I'm miffed, 'cause I'm the greatest star. I am by far, but no one knows it. Why, they're gonna hear a voice, a silver flute. They'll cheer each toot. Hey, that kid is terrific. When I expose it. Now, can't you see to look at me that I'm a natural Camille? As Camille, I just feel I've so much to offer. Hey, listen, kid, I know I'd be divine because I'm a natural coffer. Some ain't got it, not a lump. Lump of talent left. They'll bend in half. Did you ever hear a story about the traveling salesman? 1,000 jokes stick around for the jokes. 1,000 faces. I reiterate, when you're gifted, then you're gifted. These are facts. I got no axe to grind. Hey, what are you blind? In all of the world, so greatest star. No autographs, please. You think beautiful girls are gonna stay a star forever? I should say not. Any minute now, they're gonna be out. Finished! Then it'll be my turn.

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With them, just let one kid fall down and seven mothers faint. I guess we're both happy, but maybe we ain't.

Barbra Streisand and People. And before People, we heard I'm the Greatest Star. And as I said, the film was released in 1968 to cinemas and was based loosely on the life of Fanny Bryce. Well, the 1953 film, Calamity Jane, is an American Technicolor Western musical film starring Doris Day and Howard Keel and directed by David Butler. The musical numbers were staged and directed by Jack Donahue, who a year later would direct the film musical Lucky Me. Calamity Jane was devised by Warner Brother Pictures in response to the success of the 1950 MGM film Annie Get Your Gun, and it won the Academy Award for Best Original Song, Secret Love, which was composed by Sammy Fain and Paul Francis Webster. From Calamity Jane, Doris Day, the Deadwood stage, and then she teams up with Howard Keel. I Can Do Without You.

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It also had another name as well, called Whip Crack Away. Well, Doris is joined with Howard Keel now. I Can Do Without You.

0: Well, you do have to have a sense of humour, don't you, sometimes? My first faux pas for the evening, I hope, and the last one. Let's try it now.
1: In the summer, you're the winter. 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In the banquet, you're the stew. Say, I could do without you.
2: In the garden, you're the gopher. 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
1: In my bosom, you're a dagger. You're a mangy carpet bagger. 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I can do without you.
0: You got charms, they ain't bewitching me. You've a face no one would wish.
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0: In the bullfrog, you're the crow.
1: In the forest, poison oak.
0: Though I know some things are necessary, my half-pint buckaroo. If there's one thing I can do without, I can do without you.
1: You're not him.
0: You're a fake.
1: You're a bonehead.
0: Troublemaker. I can do without you.
2: From Calamity Jane, Doris Day and Howard Keel. I can do without you. It's 27 after 8. 4 years later, after Calamity Jane, another Doris Day film came out in 1957, The Pajama Game. And The Pajama Game is also an American musical romantic comedy film based on the 1954 Broadway musical of the same name, itself based on the novel, 1953 novel, 7½ Cents by Richard Bissell. The film was produced and directed by George Abbott and Stanley Donen, with most Broadway cast members repeating their roles in the film, with the notable exception of the star Doris Day. The choreography by Bob Fosse, who also staged the dances for the Broadway production. From The Pajama Game, Eddie Foy Jr. and the ensemble, and the title, The Pajama Game.
3: Meet me tonight in dreamland.
2: I did say I was hoping I had one error. Well, I do apologise for that. I will rectify it straight away and we'll go to Eddie Foy Jr. and the ensemble, hopefully.
4: Pajama game is the game I'm in, and I'm proud to be in the pajama game. I love it. I can hardly wait to wake and get to wake at 8. Nothing's quite the same as the pajama game.
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2: You like a man, period.
0: Oh, look.
3: All right, girls, cut out the laughter. Cut out the laughter. Hurry up. 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Tump the Stooges.

0: Eddie Floyd Jr. and the Ensemble and the Pajama Game. From the Pajama Game shortly, we'll be listening to Once a Year Day, Doris Day, John Raitt and the Ensemble, and then Hernando's Hideaway, Carol Haney and the Ensemble. It's just gone 8:30 and a half.
1: 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Yeah.

called Hernando's Hideaway. Ole! All you see are silhouettes, and all you hear are castanets, and no one cares how late it gets, not at Hernando's.

0: buddy, this ain't Poopsie.
1: I'm

0: Oh, well, that is right, isn't it? Hernando's Hideaway, Carol Haney, and the ensemble. It was a great film indeed. From The Pajama Game, Hernando's Hideaway, and Once a Year Day, Doris Day, John Raitt, and the ensemble. It's coming up to 8:40. You are listening to City Park Radio in Northern Tasmania. Shortly, we'll be having another movie, and it will be in the good old summertime. In just a moment.
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0: In the good old summertime is a 1949 American Technicolor musical romantic comedy film directed by Robert Z. Leonard. It stars Judy Garland, Van Johnson, S.Z. Sackle, Spring Byington, Clinton Sundberg, and Buster Keaton in his first featured film role at MGM since 1933. The film is a remarkable adaptation of the 1940 film The Shop Around the Corner, which was directed by Ernst Leitch. Let's have some music from that particular show. Meet Me Tonight in Dreamland, Judy Garland, and play that barbershop chord, Judy Garland and the Kingsmen.

from In the Good Old Summertime, Judy Garland and the Kingsmen, Play That Barbershop Chord. Well, 10 years later, a film came along directed by Alfred Hitchcock. North by Northwest is a 1959 American spy thriller film produced and directed by Hitchcock and starring Cary Grant, Eva Marie Saint and James Mason. The original screenplay was written by Ernest Lehman and was intended to be the basis

for the Hitchcock picture to end all Hitchcock pictures. North by Northwest is a tale of mistaken identity. An innocent man, played by Grant, is pursued across the United States by agents of a mysterious organization that aims to prevent him from blocking their plan to smuggle microfilm. The City of Prague Philharmonic will, at the moment, finish our night at the cinema and will be going to Broadway and London with the cast recording of shows coming up. This is for North by Northwest, the Overture.

0: The City of Prague Philharmonic, then, with the overture to the Alfred Hitchcock thriller from 1959, North by Northwest. Now, from the City Park Radio Community Diary, there will be a special community music event, New Horizons, in Launceston on Saturday, the 26th of September. The Launceston Symphony Orchestra, Intermezzo Strings and Sync at Night, will join local composers to showcase brand new original compositions, alongside the works of Berlioz, Bizet, Carl Vine and Vaughan Williams. The performance will also feature renowned Tasmanian soprano Jane Edwards OAM. It starts at 2:30 p.m. at St John's Church, Launceston. For information and a booking link, go to lyco.org.au.
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0: Well, we're going to go to Broadway, and we're going to go to the musical West Side Story. And West Side Story, we all know the story of it, is a musical conceived by Jerome Robbins with music by Leonard Bernstein, lyrics of Stephen Sondheim and a book by Arthur Lawrence. Inspired by William Shakespeare's play Romeo and Juliet, the story is set in the mid-1950s on the Upper West Side of Manhattan in New York City, then a multi-raced blue-collar neighbourhood. From that particular show, we're going to hear Maria, performed by Larry Kurt, and then America, Marilyn Cooper and Cheetah Rivera, and all the Shark Girls.
2: Maria.

Larry Kurt and Maria. The original 1957 Broadway production of West Side Story, it was directed and choreographed by Jerome Robbins and Mark Sondheim's Broadway debut. The show ran for 732 performances before going on tour, and the production was nominated for 6 Tony Awards, winning 2. From West Side Story, we're going to hear, if I've got it correctly, and no faux pas, America. I hope we do hear America.

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Marilyn Cooper, Cheetah Rivera and the Shark Girls, and America from the original Broadway cast recording from 1957. Well, it is coming up to 9:01. Let's have a look at the weather. But before we do, thank you for your call a little earlier, Pam. My apologies for not saying it sooner, but I did write it down and just slipped my mind. But thank you for your call, and I hope you're enjoying the music. We're expecting a minimum tonight of 10 and showers easing tomorrow with a max of 18. At this stage, the Bureau says it'll start off cloudy with a very high chance of showers, most likely in the early morning. Winds northerly, 15 to 25 k's, tending northwesterly, 25 to 35 k's in the morning. Right now, out in the central north, Chris is on 12.1, the airport 12.2, Lowhead and Launceston City 13.3 degrees. It's just gone 9:02 at City Park Radio.

Guten bonsoir, good evening. 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

0: Joe Earl Grey and the whole company then with Welcome, the opening scenes to the Broadway production of Cabaret, which opened in 1966. The cast included Joe Earl Grey, Bert Convoy, Edward Winter, Howard Cowell, Lottie Lenya, Jack Gillard, Peg Murray and Marianne Burns, just to name a few. It is an American musical with music by John Kander, lyrics by Fred Ebb, and a book by Joe Masteroff. It is based on the play I Am a Camera. Set in 1929 and 1930 Berlin, during the twilight of the Jazz Age as the Nazis rise to power, the musical focuses on the hedonistic nightlife of the seedy Kit Kat Club and involves around American writer Clifford Bradshaw. And Sally Bowles is one of the main characters there. Back to the music, Joe Earl Grey, Jill Hayworth and the girls, Don't Tell Mama, and then Jill Hayworth with the title Cabaret. 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
1: Meine Damen und Herren, Mesdames et Messieurs, ladies and gentlemen, and now the Kit Kat Club is proud to present the toast of Mayfair, Fräulein.

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0: the original Broadway cast recording of Cabaret, and that was Jill Hayworth with the title. And before Cabaret was Don't Tell Mama, Joe Gray, Jill Hayworth and the girls. It's 17 and a half after nine. The Witches of Eastwick is a 2000 musical based on the 1984 novel of the same name by John Updike. It was adapted by John Dempsey, the lyrics and the book, and Dana P. Rowe, the music. And the story is based around three female protagonists, the witches, Alexander Spotford, Jane Smart and Sugi Rougemont. They are frustrated and bored by their mundane lives in the town of Eastwick, a shared longing and desire for all manner of man in one man. The original London production, which we're going to hear from, starred Ian McShane in the role of Daryl Van Horn and Maria Friedman as Sukey, Lucy Arnaz as Alexandra and Joanna Riding as Jane. And they are the three witches. The show began its preview period in London's West End in June 2000. Let's have a listen from the London production, I Love a Little Town. Ian McShane, sorry, and Rosemary Ash. And Rosemary Ash and the townsfolk following that with Dirty Laundry. I Love a Little Town.
1: Whoa! 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

0: Sure, the small town folk have flighty, but holy crap, Christ almighty, I love my little town.
1: Now, Mr. Van Horn, your language...
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0: Honey T. U. F. F. Tough.
1: Tough?
0: Titty.
1: Mr. Van Horn.
0: Mrs. Gabriel, I happen to be a firm believer in shaking up the natural order from time to time. Keeps the critters on their toes.
1: The animals we're talking about don't have toes. They have talons, Mr. Van Horn. They have claws.
0: And honey, don't I know it.
1: Mr. Van Horn,
0: and now, my friends and neighbors, a toast if you'd allow me. Before

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1: Well, of course not.
0: But things have gone a little too far.
1: Well, what things are those, Gina?
0: Van Horn's been cozy now with not one dare but three.
1: You don't say?
0: And not too hard to guess who they are.
1: Just a bit odd.
0: Downright bizarre.
1: Good morning, girls.
2: Ah, Brenda.
1: Say, have you heard the story of what's come to pass?
2: Oh, I'm not one for gossip.
3: Deep inside the old Lennox place.
1: I heard it was actually on 10

0: young lady.
1: Mrs. Gabriel, I just wanted...
0: Yes, Michael, I think we all know what you wanted. The acorn never falls far from the tree, you know.
2: But, Mother...
0: Back to the house, Jennifer, and start packing. We're taking you to Berkeley first thing tomorrow morning.

Well, there you go. That was Rosemary Ash and the Townsfolk, Dirty Laundry. And before that, Ian McShane as Daryl Van Horn, Rosemary Ash and the Townsfolk, I Love a Little Town. It's almost 27 after 9. Thanks for your call, Maureen. Lovely to talk to you. Think red and keep warm. Good on you. Nice to hear from you. We're going to go now to Broadway once again. And this time, it's Superman. Is it a bird? It's a plane. No, it's Superman. And it's a 1966 musical composed by Charles Strauss, with lyrics by Lee Adams and the book by David Newman. While the show's original Broadway run was well reviewed, it did not catch on with the audience, closing after 3.5 months and costing an unprecedented $600,000. The show was Broadway's biggest flop at the time. These numbers have been disputed, but that's the way it goes. The plot revolves around Superman's efforts to defeat Dr. Abner Sedgwick, a 10-time Nobel Prize-losing scientist who seeks to avenge the scientific world's dismissal of the brilliance of attempting to destroy the world symbol of good. From the program, it's Superman, you've got Possibilities, Linda Lavin, and then the title, it's Superman. We are going to go to it right now.

bite you yet. You'll be shy when I

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1: Do you have a minute, Clark?
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1: Have you seen Superman lately?
2: Yeah, this morning.
1: Did he ask for me by any chance?
2: No. Why should he?
1: Oh, I don't know. I should be thinking just of Jim, not Superman.
2: He's got a lot on his mind, you know. That's all I hear from every side. It's Superman.
3: Hi, Clark, baby.
4: She doesn't know who's kissing her. It's Superman.
5: Why are we always out of job?
6: It's Superman!
4: Superman!
1: Superman!
7: Superman!
5: Superman!

0: from the Broadway production of Superman. It's Superman. And the cast there included quite a few people. Patricia Moran, Bob Holliday, Linda Lavin, Jack Cassidy, The Flying Lynx, Don Cheston and the company. Well, there you go. Show that didn't last very long. However, they did have a go. Well, we're going to go now to Jerry Orbach and the company and the Lullaby of Broadway.
1: I'm sorry, show business isn't for me. I'm going back to Allentown.
2: What was that word you just said? Allentown? I'm offering you a chance to star in the biggest musical Broadway scene in 20 years, and you say Allentown?

Jerry Orbach and the company and the lullaby of Broadway. Well, it's time to have another piece of music, like the theme from a movie, while we go to, while we change pace a bit and go to movies, Broadway, movies, Broadway, movies, Broadway, etc., etc., etc. Here is Raiders of the Lost Ark, performed by the Cincinnati Pops Orchestra.

The Cincinnati Pops Orchestra then with the theme from the movie Raiders of the Lost Ark. Well, we're going to go to a CD now called Quiet Please. There's a diva on the stage. And the first diva tonight is Bo.

0: the wonderful sound of Barbara Cook then. It's Not Where You Start. From the Quiet Please, There's a Diva on Stage album. I'll be having another track from that shortly, but first of all, we'll have Zero Mostel, If I Were a Rich Man. Now, coming up at 10 o'clock tonight, I'll say goodnight, and we'll be having City Park Radio overnight, our own programming. Tomorrow morning, do join Ben Wessler for breakfast between 6 a.m. and 9:30. At 9:30, Chris Ball will be in charge of the Examiner readings, and then Gary Pangalli will take over at 10 o'clock with Mornings With through until lunchtime. 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
1: Dear God, you made many, many poor people. I realize, of course, that it's no shame to be poor, but it's no great honor either. So what would have been so terrible if I had a small fortune? If I were a rich

every day. That would be the sweetest thing of all. Oh, if I were a rich man, I'd have a little bit.

Liza Minnelli, It's the Strangest Thing. And before Liza, Zero Mostel was there, If I Were a Rich Man. Well, it's almost time for me to say goodnight. I hope you enjoyed the program this evening. Your host next Sunday night will be Cassandra Hines, and Cassandra will have some great music for your enjoyment, I'm sure. Till I'm with you again, which will be tomorrow afternoon between 2 and 4, have a great night. Enjoy your evening, and I'll see you or talk to you tomorrow. Take care, look after each other, and keep a smile on your dial. To take us up to 10 o'clock, the BBC Concert Band. Good night, and have a great week.

And that is the new single, Forgiveness, from Mr. Dan Sultan, from his upcoming album, which is going to be released in October, called Little Miracles, out on the Mushroom label. And Dan Sultan's our special guest for this second hour of the Tiki Lounge Remix. And this new album of his was co-written, produced, and recorded in less than 3 weeks with the legendary UK songwriter and producer Guy Chambers, who's produced people like Robbie Williams and Kylie Minogue, and it was mastered at the iconic Abbey Road Studios in London. And having an experience that Dan says was like capturing lightning in a bottle, Little Miracle represents a meeting of quite kindred spirits, and his opportunity to meet with Guy Chambers came at quite a critical time in his life, where Sultan wasn't sure whether he could write another album after the release of his deeply personal, self-titled 2023 album, simply called Dan Sultan. But the stars aligned with Guy Chambers, where they instantly had a creative connection like no other. And of course, Dan Sultan is really one of Australia's most accomplished singer-songwriters and musicians. He's achieved great critical acclaim across his entire catalog, including 7 ARIA Awards, dating all the way back to Get Out While You Can back in 2009, Blackbird in 2014, Nolly and Friends in 2019, and that self-titled album in 2023. A truly powerhouse performer, Sultan has toured with the Melbourne, Darwin, and Australian Symphony Orchestras to sold-out houses and supported Bruce Springsteen, Midnight Oil, and had shows in Central Park and Red Rocks over in the U.S. And his reach really extends well beyond Australian shores, including a performance he had at the Paris Paralympics Athletes Village and an appearance on UK television's The Last Leg, which drew over 1 million viewers. He's going to be performing right here in Australia again in order to promote this new album, and he'll be appearing here in Belgium at the Golf Club on Friday, the 11th of September. Coming right up. I caught up with Dan Sultan this week in a very revealing and honest conversation. I've known him for quite some years, and it was wonderful to catch up with him again. Just before we go to that interview, here's the first single that was released from this new album. Once again, it's called Little Miracles, and this is the track Needing Love. The incredible Dan Sultan, right here in the Tiki Lounge Remix.

0: On the line, I am speaking with the very, very fine singer-songwriter from right here in Australia, Mr. Dan Sultan. Welcome to the program, Dan. Nice to hear you again.
1: It's nice to hear you too. Yeah, how are you?
0: I'm doing very, very well, and you're going to be promoting a new album very soon, which is going to be released. You're going to be touring around a little bit, so I wanted to catch up with you about all that.
1: Yeah.
0: Can we go just back in history a little bit here for a little bit? For those people who aren't aware of your own background and your own family heritage, which is very fascinating. Your mother was Australian, of Arunta and Gurindji?
1: Eastern Islander and Gurindji, which is Eastern Islander is very central Australia near Mpatwa or Alice Springs, and Gurindji is up about sort of west, a little bit south, I guess, southwest of Katherine.
0: Okay.
1: In the Northern Territory.
0: And did she grow up in those areas? I know she was part of the Stolen Generation, correct?
1: Well, she was removed, yes. So she grew up sometime in there before she was taken to South Australia, and yeah.
0: Yeah. And how was that for you to be brought up knowing, having that knowledge of your mother's childhood and being removed and that? How did that affect you?
1: Oh, I'm not sure. I mean, you know, it's obviously everyone's a product of their environment, you know. But, you know, my parents, my father as well, they're both very intelligent, strong people, you know, very complicated as well at the same time, like anyone else. People are complicated. So, you know, they talk about intergenerational trauma or whatever.
0: Sure.
1: And I know that things, my mother worked, you know, did very well to make sure things were better for me and my brother than they were for her, you know. And you know, I'm a father now and, you know, that's what I'm doing for my children as well, making sure they're better for them, my kids, than they were for me. And that being said, I mean, it's, you know, nothing's ever all bad and nothing's ever all good, you know.
0: Sure.
1: And like I said, people and situations in life, it's all very complex and beautiful and it's just everything at once, you know what
0: Absolutely.
1: I mean? But I'm very much a product of my environment. I mean, I was raised by some really empathetic, intelligent, complex people, and I think I'm carrying that on.
0: I think you are. You
1: take
0: are
1: of that
0: too.
1: What you will.
0: I think you are too. Your father had Irish background, and I know he worked for, what was it, the Aboriginal Legal Service? Is that correct?
1: Yeah, my father worked, he was a barrister for years, criminal lawyer, worked in criminal defence. And yeah, for the Aboriginal Legal Service, you know, helping people that needed it, you know. Again, that sort of brings me back to, you know, the way I was raised. My parents were, that's sort of the family business was always in that sort of space, you know, helping people or, you know, working in environmental space as well. My father worked for the Environment Defenders Office and my mum worked for the Australian Conservation Foundation. So always
0: Fantastic.
1: A very moral, pretty solid moral and ethical compass as far as societal issues and our surroundings and leaving things better than you found it.
0: And because of your father's work, you kind of moved around as a family around the country a fair bit, didn't you? You got to see quite a bit of the country when you were young?
1: Yeah, I've lived in a few places, but for mum's work as well. So we were in Central Australia when, you know, I was born in Melbourne, but lived in Central Australia when Dad went up there to the legal service. Mm. He was at the legal service in Melbourne, and then there was an opportunity to go up to Central Australia. So we went up there and then came back. And then I was in Melbourne for most of my childhood, but mum worked at the had a few jobs at a few land councils, and one of them was Darwin, and then and another one was Cairns. So I was up there with her for a bit, and then eventually just back to Melbourne as a teenager.
0: Yeah.
1: An older teenager, I should say.
0: Yeah. And as you said, you now have your own family here, beautiful wife and two children now, yes?
1: It's wonderful. Yeah.
0: Good. Yeah.
1: It's a beautiful time. So, happy time.
0: So how has being a family man and a father, how has that changed your music at all? Or has it, in fact?
1: I'm not sure. I think it's definitely affected things. I mean, whether it's just my music or whether it's a bit more of a holistic thing. I mean, I feel like, you know, I've always been as honest as I could possibly be at any given time, but I definitely feel like that is a skill and a boundary that I've been fortunate enough to really hone. You know, the older I get, and you know, after learning that I was going to be a father as well, you know, I stopped. I just started taking it pretty easy about a year before I became a father, which was a really beautiful thing and a really wonderful thing to do for myself as well. You know, I got healthy, and then a year later, we started a family, and you know, we started a family a few months after I got healthy, because that's when we learned of our first child was on the way.
0: Mm-hmm.
1: You know, but I'm not necessarily as honest as I am now because I am healthy or because I'm, you know, father or anything like that. I think, you know, I feel like my situation and my good health and my, you know, what I'm able to accomplish with work and fulfill myself artistically is a result of the honesty more than anything.
0: Absolutely.
1: You know what I mean? So it's a nice thing. You know, I'll just say it, like sobriety, you know, like I've, you know, got a few friends that I've helped, and I always say to them, I'm not honest because I'm sober. I'm sober because I'm honest. You know? But you know, because if I could sit there and lie to myself, I'll be all right if I have a drink, or I'll be all right if I, you know, have whatever else, you know, I mean, I did do that for years, and then I stopped. I became more honest with myself, and then it was just, you know, it's all very simple once you do that. So, you know, to go back to your original question, there's not too much mucking around these days as far as my work is concerned. I mean, I never really did muck around. I was always as honest as I could be. And I think generally speaking and comparatively, not that it's about anyone else, but, you know, comparatively, I've always felt that I'm pretty tuned in with myself and what I'm trying to say with my work. But yeah, I think, you know, for me anyway, becoming a father and becoming a responsible partner and, you know, husband and father and just everything that is just so wonderful and beautiful. And doing that just means, you know, I have to go away sometimes. You know, we don't spend a lot of time apart, but we do sometimes.
0: Yeah.
1: And, you know, I'm not going to muck around with that. I'm going to make it count. You know, I'm going to make sure I do as good a job as I can and while I'm doing it, and I'm going to make sure that I'm, you know, taking care of myself as well. So, you know, it's a nice thing.
0: One positive outcome of all of your family life too, I know, Dan, is that you've written a children's book. You wrote a children's album back in 2019.
1: Well, that's right. The thing is, I wrote all that before we had kids as well. So, you know, okay. I think it's a bit of life imitating art. So I think my next album might be about, you know, finding a big bag of money or winning the lotto. We'll see what happens there, because God knows I need it. But anyway, yeah.
0: A little positive energy to put out
1: there for you. Yeah.

0: And that's a track, Tarred and Feathered, which was released back in 2021 and written during the lockdowns of 2020. Dan Sultan, who's our very special guest for the second hour of the Tiki Lounge Remix. Dan, you started receiving awards for your work almost as soon as you started your professional career. In retrospect, did you get too popular too quick, or was it at a pace that you felt you could maintain at the time?
1: Well, I mean, I feel like at the time, I mean, I didn't really think about it too much, but I look back now, I mean, my first accolade was in 2007. And
0: yeah.
1: It was for Song of the Year at the Deadly Awards.
0: Absolutely.
1: You know, and that was for the song called Your Love Is Like a Song, mm-hmm. which is the first song of my first album. And, you know, or the most recent award I won, it was for Album of the Year at the NEMAs,
0: yeah.
1: which was last year or the year
0: yeah.
1: before.
0: Yeah.
1: You know, so it's something that, I mean, just pointing at the scoreboard, it's definitely something that I was able to maintain. I mean, you know, getting too popular too early, I mean, I certainly still have ambition.
0: Good.
1: You know, I definitely feel like I've achieved a lot here. But I had a chance to be overseas when I was younger at the start of my career. And I mean, I just wasn't able to do it. It's something that I regretted for a long time. And I've found some kind of peace with it.
0: Mm-hmm.
1: Because in hindsight, I mean, yeah, I look at it and it was, you know, at that time of my life, it was the start of a pretty interesting decade, you know,
0: mm-hmm.
1: where I did achieve a lot, and I had a lot of joy and I had a lot of fun and peace. But I also, you know, I became pretty unwell as mm-hmm. well, you know, mm-hmm. with mental health and, you know, alcohol and other things, you know, over those 10 years. So, you know, it was something that I wasn't really able to do. And really, I'm only really finding myself now in a place where that sort of space, you know, with the UK and working mm-hmm. with some people there, that's sort of really opening up now. But it's, you know, there's no real time limit and there's no real rules. I mean, anyone in the industry, you know, I'll say this to young artists. I actually heard someone say this recently and I'll just paraphrase and I agree with it. So it's definitely my opinion as well. But any young artists out there that are being told this is how you have to do it, or this is what needs to happen, or you have to be like this. I mean, if it aligns with what you think is right and what you feel is correct for yourself, then that's great, you know. But if it doesn't, just know that there's no rules, you know. I mean, I find myself now, however many albums in, with some real incredible opportunities and experiences. And I feel like I'm just coming to the height of my powers, you know.
0: Well, your song,
1: certainly with my writing and
0: yeah, you know, I was going to say, you know, your writing has always been beautiful, and it's growing every album that I had to hear from you.
1: Well, I think it should, Seth, as well. Like, I think as an artist, and you know, look, you know, each to their own, but there is a difference between an act and an artist. And I am, I'm definitely an artist, and I feel like I'm a very good artist, you know. And I think any artist, real artist, actual artist, worth their salt, you know, should be progressing and should be exploring, and it should be evolving and, you know, getting better as well, honing their craft and learning. And, you know, I've hit a point now where I've just finished, you know, we're going to talk about the new record in a bit, but
0: yeah.
1: I'll just sort of mention it now. Like, I've hit a point now where my ears are, you know, and this is just a really physical thing as well that I've noticed. As far as honing is concerned, my ear is so much better than it's ever been in my life, you know, like mm-hmm. whether I'm listening to test pressings or I'm listening to mixes or anything like that, the things that I'm hearing, be it tempo shifts or pitch issues or whatever it is, you know, it's something that has really, really gotten really refined, you know.
0: Right.
1: And, you know, it's something I feel really good about. It can be difficult to explain it because, you know, if just for instance, if there is an issue with a test pressing or something and you go, oh, I'm hearing this and no mm-hmm. one else can hear it,
0: mm-hmm.
1: you know what I mean? Mm-hmm. Then you seem like you're a bit nuts, but that's all right. I'm not really too worried about that anymore.
0: It's all right to be a perfectionist with your own work. That's fine.
1: Of course, yeah.
0: And
1: yeah.
0: Dan, your songwriting and your performance were on very full display at the Sydney Opera House, which led to an album that came out recently. And I want to get the pronunciation right of this. Live at, is it Taibagul? Is that the proper pronunciation?
1: No, you're way off. Yeah, but that's okay. It's Tubagali. Yeah.
0: Tubagali. Okay.
1: Yeah. Which is the name of that point.
0: That's the traditional Gadigal name for Bennelong Point at Sydney Harbour there, where the Opera House is. Yeah.
1: Yeah, so it's Live at Tubbagali Sydney Opera House is the full name of the record. And, I mean, yeah, that was an incredible experience. I mean, we got the show with, like, a month to go, and, you know, I didn't know how it would go, really. And I mean, it sounds strange, but I was almost a bit frustrated when I got the offer.
0: Yeah.
1: Because, you know, I hadn't – I mean, you always want to do that show, and that's really iconic and a real bucket list for any performer.
0: Yeah.
1: To look out on that. You know, I have played that place before, but it was at an event. It was actually my first Arias where I played that. Mm. And so I had experienced it, but never as my own show.
0: Yeah.
1: And it was the biggest, my own show. It was going to be one of the biggest that I'd ever done as well. So, look, it was all a bit kind of like, okay, well, what are we going to do, basically? Mm-hmm. You know, and then I took a deep breath and I thought, well, you know, we'll push it hard. Obviously, Sydney Opera House have got great marketing as well, and we'll give it a good go, you know, and we might be able to get some photo from certain angles. We might be able to get some cool looking photos. Mm-hmm. You know, honestly, that's what I thought. I certainly didn't expect that it would have exceeded my wildest expectations within the first, like, 2 hours. Like, the tickets went out and the numbers were already far exceeded what mm-hmm. I thought we'd get for the whole show. Mm-hmm. And then, you know, and then the tickets went really quick. Yeah, they went very quickly within a day or two, which was a surprise.
0: Yeah.
1: You know?
0: Well, it just shows how people relate to your music, doesn't it?
1: Well, it does. And it's something that you don't feel all the time.
0: Yeah.
1: You know, that I don't feel all the time. And it's something that can be, that can be a difficult thing as well.
0: Yeah.
1: You know, I mean, I've been doing this a long time, and sometimes I feel like, you know, we mentioned the accolades, you know, sometimes I feel like I got the critics, but not the ratings, you know what I mean?
0: Right.
1: Which is, you know, a lot of people, I don't take that for granted, you know, but it is how I feel sometimes, you know. But then you do that, and then all of a sudden, you know, I'm sitting here speaking to you, someone I've known for a long time. Mm. I mean, you saw me when I started.
0: Yeah.
1: And we've seen each other throughout my whole career, which is, you know, a long time now. And yeah, I did it. I did the show at the Opera House Forecourt, and we got great photos from every angle. The great photos. You know, the album sounds great, you know.
0: And the videos I've seen online from it just look spectacular. And really, you were going through your whole repertoire from some very old songs to some very new ones as well. It's an impressive
1: Your
0: performance.
1: Your Love Is Like a Song, which we mentioned earlier, which I won the Deadly Award for, we opened with that.
0: Yeah.
1: I opened the show by saying, well, that it was the first award I'd ever won.
0: Mm-hmm.
1: And I won it in the concert hall at the Sydney Opera House, you know.
0: Yeah.
1: And that was at the time of the concert, the Forecourt show. It was, you know, 18 years mm-hmm. earlier mm-hmm. I'd won the award. And that song had been acknowledged in that building 18 years earlier. And then mm-hmm. 18 years later, I'm opening the show there, you know. So
0: it's a good body of
1: work. If nothing else, it's a good story.
0: Absolutely.
1: You know?
2: This song's called Old Fitzroy and Me. Thank you all very much for coming in.

0: A remarkable version there of an old song of Dan Sutton's, Old Fitzroy. And that comes from that album, Live at Tubagali, Sydney Opera House, that was recorded in March of 2025 and just released a year later this last March. And once again, Dan Sutton is our very special guest for this edition of the Tiki Lounge Remix. You've got the brand new album coming out very, very shortly, Dan. I want to talk about that for a little bit here. First of all, this is sort of a collaboration between you and a fellow named Guy Chambers. Can you tell us about his background? He's been a producer for a long time, hasn't he?
1: Yeah, he's amazing. So, you know, I collaborate on all my records. I mean, I've always loved collaborating and writing with other people. There's plenty of songs that I've written on my own, of course, you know, but I really love collaborating as well. And so, you know, I mentioned wanting to go overseas when I was starting out, but not doing it, not being able to do it. So Guy's name was actually mentioned all the way back then as someone who I might work with. And I don't know, it always sort of, for me, he represented, or that name represented, a lost opportunity, you know. And then in April of last year, I was planning a writing trip to London to go write some songs, and I also had some work in Italy to play a couple of shows. So I was going to do some songwriting while I was in that part of the world. And I woke up one morning and I had an email or a notification saying that we had a session with Guy Chambers. So Guy Chambers is an incredible songwriter and producer. He's a genius, beautiful man. You know, he's made records with, he made a lot of Robbie Williams solo stuff when Robbie went solo.
0: Yeah.
1: You know, big songs like Angels and, you know, huge hits. But he's also, you know, he's worked with Tina Turner and Paul McCartney and, you know, he was in The Waterboys and he was in World Party as well. And, you know, just an incredible career. And yeah, we had a session on the 2nd of June or the 1st of June last year, which I figured out was actually 7 years to the minute of me having an experience that led to my sobriety. Yeah. Okay. So I got sober because I was drunk on stage and it was all very embarrassing and it was all very public. And I figured out that writing session with Guy, that first writing session, was 7 years to the second of that show.
0: Wow.
1: You know?
0: Wow.
1: Really amazing. And anyway, with that on the 1st of June, London time, which was the 2nd of June, Australia time. Then by, what was it, June? And then by sort of the end of July, we were going to make an album together. And then in August, I was over there and we'd started.
0: Wow.
1: And then by the end of October, we'd finished. So we wrote, the whole thing was written in 12 days.
0: Okay.
1: And the whole thing was written and recorded, totaling days in the studio, days working on it in 19 days.
0: Wow.
1: You know.
0: That's very quick, isn't it? Yeah.
1: It is, and it's not recommended, you know. But the thing is, with this particular situation, we became fast friends, you know, and I consider him like family now. And it's, and, you know, we consider each other like family. And it's a really beautiful, amazing experience. You know, and I was telling him, I was like, do you know that this whole thing was done in 19 days? And he said, he hadn't realized. And he actually said to me, well, it was a time of little miracles, you know, which resonated with me, and so that's what I've decided to call the album.
0: Little Miracles. It's a good name.
1: Yeah, yeah, it's beautiful, and it's true. I mean, you hear about lightning in a bottle, and I'd experienced it to an extent before, or I thought I had, but I mean, nothing like this. It was all just very serendipitous and perfect. Yeah.
0: Well, we've heard two singles from the new album so far, the Forgiveness and Needing Love. One of the lines that jumped out at me was you singing, how do you get some rest on a bed of nails? That's quite an image, isn't it?
1: It is, yeah. So that's a song that's out of Forgiveness. And, you know, when you're collaborating, you know, particularly on an album, you know, some songs will be more person A's idea, some songs will be more person B's idea. I mean, that was a song that Guy brought in, which we both then worked on, you know, and I wrote lyrics to, and, you know, I wrote the bridge for it. So it's definitely my song as well. But there was a lot of that coming in. So he's, you know, and that's a really beautiful thing with any work, but collaborating as well. I mean, he's writing that from a place of wanting forgiveness for something. And, you know, I think we can all relate to that.
0: Absolutely.
1: I mean, if you don't have any regrets, or if you don't think that you need forgiveness for something, I mean, you're probably a sociopath.

0: know what I mean?
1: You're probably lying to yourself.
0: Yeah. So, you know, we can all relate to that. But I also, so I certainly sing it from that perspective, but I also sing it from the perspective of finding forgiveness as well, you know, because it's a beautiful thing, whether it's for yourself or someone else, you know, being able to really get to a place where you're, everyone's been hurt as well, you know, everyone can relate to that, and being able to get to a place where you're okay. And you can have peace for a situation or a person or whatever it is, you know, that's a nice place to get to in your life.
1: Which is, which almost refers to the, that second single, Needing Love as well. We all need love.
0: Yeah. Well, that's it. Love rules, man.
1: Yeah,
0: you know,
1: absolutely.
0: That's all it is. I mean, that's the only thing.
1: What other songs on the new album, Dan, are you kind of expecting to become, are you hoping will become hits? Are there other potential singles there that you're looking forward to being released?
0: Yeah, I mean, I'm looking forward to all of it. I mean, I think it's all very beautiful. You know, there's nothing in there that couldn't be a single. I mean, you know, I can't afford to release every song as a single, or else I would, you know. If I could make a clip and if I could, you know, run a PR campaign for all 10 songs, if I could afford that, I mean, I would. But, you know, we're doing it for 5 songs, so it's not too bad, you know. But, you know, I think they could all be hits. But that's my, I write music that I want to listen to, so obviously it's to my taste, you know what I mean? But, I mean, I would love it to be a hit, and I would love it to do well, or a song to do well. As I've mentioned, I'm a father, and, you know, I have responsibilities, and I've got bills like everyone else. And, you know, I think I've more than paid my dues in this industry, and I find myself in a really beautiful place right now where I'm fulfilling my artistic identity by working with someone at Guy's level and for him to validate me and say that we're at the same level. And,
1: that's great.
0: You know, he said things like, you know, I'm at the same level as Tina Turner. And, you know, that's something that I have felt, you know, throughout my career. And I think Australia has a hard time accepting that about our own, you know, certainly has with me, you know, I'll just say that. But you know, I've always known it. And to have it from the horse's mouth with someone like Guy at his level, that's really gone a long way for me. Whether that translates into me being able to, I mean, the last album I did, I mean, I bought a fridge and a couch, you know what I mean? That's what I was able to do with the last cycle, you know. So whether it translates into the kind of cycle where I can actually really put down some intergenerational security, we shall see. I mean, that's what I want. I think that's what everybody wants for their work, you know. I think it definitely deserves it, and I think it's definitely, I think it's as good as anything that's ever been made. It's certainly better than anything that I've ever made. But I've made some beautiful stuff too. But, I mean, we'll see, you know.
1: Well, you're going to be out very shortly now touring some of this around, and you're doing some solo shows. How does that change, if it does at all, the music? To present solo rather than to have a band behind you in that, it's pretty raw and vulnerable to be doing things solo, isn't it?
0: It is, but, you know, I really like it. That's the thing with a great song, you know. I think a great song done well can be done. You know, we mentioned the Opera House. It was a full band and a big show and a huge audience, you know, and I'll be doing the same songs on this little run that I'm doing soon. You know, obviously on much smaller stages and just with myself. I've been in front of symphony orchestras, you know. I'll be doing the same songs that I've done with symphony orchestras. I think if the song is good enough and if it's performed well enough, then, it doesn't really make a difference. You know, I think the song should stand up, you know, and I definitely feel like they do, you know, and I enjoy singing solo, yeah.
1: Well, you're going to be here in Bellingen on Friday, September 11th. Then you're going down to Eltham at the hotel down there for the 13th of September, and you got other things lined up for well after that. I look forward to hearing the full album when it's released here, and I look forward to seeing you and catching up with you when you perform here in Bellingen very shortly. Dan Sultan, thanks so much.
0: It's been great to catch up.
1: Thanks so much for your time today. Much respect, and look forward to it all.
0: Thank you. See ya.

0: Kimberly Calling goes all the way back to 2014 from the album Blackbird. Once again, that's Mr. Dan Sultan. And thanks to him for that chat. I hope you enjoyed listening to it. And I'm going to finish up the show this week with some sounds from South Africa from the young saxophonist Mr. Linda Sikakani. That's S-I-K-H-A-K-H-A-N-E, Sikakani. And his first name is Linda, which is a popular male name in South Africa, and comes from his new album simply called Linda on the great jazz label Blue Note. And this is a track called Abalimi. It features the South African vocalist Phila Dlosi. But on the sax, Linda Sikakani, right here in the Tiki Lounge.
1: Yesu yabobonke abamkhonzayo. Nkulunkulu wamakhosi nesizwe sonke. Nkulunkulu wasemandulo. Konke okusebusweni bomhlaba kwadalwa nguwe.

And that is all the time we've got for this edition of the Tiki Lounge Remix. I do hope you enjoyed the sounds that you heard. The program, of course, is produced in the studios of 2BBFM in Bellingen, New South Wales. That's on Goombangir country, and it's heard on over 65 community stations all over this big nation, like the fantastic one that you're listening to right now. 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

0: 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We're joined by Chop. Hey guys, how are we going?
1: Pretty loose.
0: Do you want to introduce yourselves or would you like me to?
2: Oh, it'd be entertaining to hear you introduce us.
0: All right, on the lead vocals and guitar we've got Tim. Say hello.
2: Hello.
0: We've got Art on the other guitar and keys.
3: Ahoy.
0: And Boris over here on the bass. Hello. And Ika playing drums.
4: Hello.
0: How are you feeling right now after two songs?
2: Pretty good. good songs. I guess I wrote both of them about a very similar theme, the sort of theme of my lifelong fear of dogs,
0: mm-hmm.
2: and adding a sort of maternal element that can make something that I guess just make dogs really sinister.
0: Well, yeah, sure.
2: The first song's got a bit of a political undertone to it,
0: mm-hmm.
2: but the second song is just kind of the top of my head. You know, playing writer's games in my notebook, trying to think about what would be an interesting verse chorus structure that I don't really need to think about, that I can just bring and perform.
0: Yeah, I mean, that first one is Yoga on the Dog, and the second one was Dog for Christmas.
3: They're very homely songs.
2: Well, the first one was called Mummy. I swear that's only Yogurt on the Dog.
0: Yeah.
2: The second one is called Mummy. May I Have a Dog for Christmas.
0: How do you guys, as the others in the band, feel about getting together and making these songs? Are you presented the words and told to help me out?
5: Yeah, no, it was amazing. I mean, he came to us early this year and he had this new direction, very different from the sort of Nick Cave breakup romance songs that used to frequent our instruments. And now we talk about dogs and it's only Yogurt.
3: I want to think there's a philosophy underneath it, one of larrikinism and, you know, advancement for our nation, but that's just my timid take.
0: I mean, you got to interpret it however you want to interpret it. They're good songs, punchy, fun, upbeat, kind of.
2: I thought of that Dog for Christmas song. Well, I thought I'd just write something that sounds like The Unknowns but has a sinister message. And... I really like this comedian called Stuart Lee, who has this really funny joke about Paddington Bear, about being left out the front of Prince Andrew's house. All these Paddington Bears were donated, and he got one of his jokes. He wrote this really long, disgusting joke, which got published in The Guardian, because his first joke was...
0: Yeah, we won't tell the joke. Go on.
2: Well, his first joke was just, they give him the Paddingtons to use as he sees fit, which is really like an amazing use of words, like that you can be so sinister with that small amount of words, and you can insinuate things that a long form kind of really disturbing, disgusting sequence doesn't really, you can't really capture the same thing when you can capture it with just a few words.
0: True. Well, I like the songs. You guys are doing a great job. CHOP, that stands for Concerned Homeowners of Prospect. Are you guys all from Prospect? Are you concerned about homeowners?
3: Very concerned about some recent house thefts in the area, yes.
5: I think they're more concerned about us. A couple of us are from the area, and they don't really like noise in those parts of town. It's actually... a bit like this place in New South Wales, I've been told a lot. And kind of ties back in. It's a bit like Paddington.
3: Like Central Station, you know, crazy, reminders, swirling, things like that. Unclarity, in clarity. That's our motto.
0: Fair enough. Would you guys like to play us some more songs? Our next one, what is that called? Do you want to speak anything about that?
2: Oh, I'd love to. This is another song. It's a pretty important song because it's written about online addiction and, like, people spending too much time on their phones. And usually when I play this song live, I like to look out into the audience and I say, well, this is a song for all those people that can't be here tonight. And people probably think that it's like some song about death or something, but it's not. There are some people that just don't go out because there's interesting things on their phones that they get carried away with watching, and then they don't go out and socialize. And I think when I wrote this song, I wanted to have something that was really irritating and in your face and annoying about the way that phones interfere with people's lives

All right, the next one is kind of one of our more freeform forays into interesting soundscapes not widely heard on Australian radio stations at this time of the evening.

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I found myself

underwater with a quarter of a tank left. A CD player, best hits of the Doors. I listen closely, expected no applause.

There's not much air left, but I like it. It makes me appreciate the music a bit more. There's not much air left,

is nothing as bland as a category 2 regional sender with a superiority complex. There's nothing as bland as a category 2 regional center with a superiority complex. I can deal with a city, I can deal with a small town. City people, townsfolk, all equally down. I can deal with the city lights, I can deal with the shops being closed. But there's one thing that makes my blood boil, one thing close to the bones.

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0: 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This is live from Studio 3 on 3D Radio, 93.7 FM. This is Chop. How are we feeling?
1: Pretty good.
2: Well,
1: it's really good fallback here. That's well, well engineered.
3: Well, beats playing in the tin shed.
1: Yeah,
0: nice. I'll bet.
1: Sometimes, like, playing live feels like the only real practice because you get a really good kind of, you can hear your vocals really clearly. I mean, I can hear my vocals clearly, but then I guess I can hear everyone else a bit better.
0: Fair enough. What were the three songs? It was three songs, was it, that you've just given us?
2: That's right. Let's go backwards.
1: I guess there's four songs.
0: Four songs. What do we call them?
1: The first was Scroll, which I guess I talked about earlier.
0: Mm-hmm.
2: For those who couldn't be here.
1: For those who couldn't be here when I said that, yeah, it's a song about using your phone too much. Maybe one of 3D's listeners right now is scrolling as they're listening to this. I hope that they heard that song and maybe it might dissuade them from those behaviours and might make them do something a bit healthier and conscientious.
0: Mm-hmm.
1: The next song after that was the Submarine song. And after that, it was a Category 2 Regional Centre. And after that, it was I'm Unemployed.
0: Yeah, I mean, all good songs. I'm Unemployed. Does that come from the heart, from a period of unemployment? Are we employed? Does it even matter?
1: I'm currently unemployed, but I guess it's a kind of... I guess if I was going to, like, write a song about having an embarrassing thing happen to me in public, then I would still perform it long after the embarrassing thing had subsided. And I guess, like, a lot of songwriters sing about their personal states in mm-hmm. that same way. But yeah, I mean, it's quite a literal song. I'm unemployed. I'll be laughing at myself in a month. I mean, that's what I hope.
0: Yeah,
1: it's almost like an affirmation song.
0: Exactly, yeah. I do the same. Write about myself and be embarrassed. I'm interested to hear about Category 2 Regional Centre, though. Words that I haven't really seen anywhere but Auspost.
1: Well,

0: town of about 10,000 people that had a rodeo once every 2 years, and the rest of the day was like it was dead, nothing was open. And then there were people who thought it was a city that was the size of Melbourne. Like, and you know, you'd point out, well, it's a Category 2 regional centre. Like, it's considered to be the same class of city of like Newcastle or Hobart or Geelong. But it's larger than that. It's a unique city in Australia for its size. And that song is, I guess, a rumination of that, because I guess in the Australian example, there's no other... There's no other city that's the same size as Adelaide, and so we're
1: it's a city that's quite unmoulded, I find, and gives you know, types the freedom to be types. Adelaide characters are beloved by all, and when you don't have to fall into a mould, that's good.
2: Yeah, Adelaide doesn't get a good enough rep. I mean, there are quite a few good venues around that people don't pay enough attention to. I know we were speaking about this earlier, but did you have any specific venues that you like or prefer performing at?
0: I think the Semaphore Workers Club is the best venue in Adelaide. I mean, they treat us really well as a venue. Like, I think they're really an outstanding venue. And if they were anywhere else in the world, they'd be as equally as outstanding. We're just very lucky to have them on our doorstep up in Semaphore. They've got great band room, great sound, very cheap to drink there, and like we have a residency, we play there on the last Thursday of every month, and they've given that to us. Historically, it's been a blues venue that has sort of had older clientele, but I guess they realize that there's a lot of younger people who find venues like the Semaphore Workers Club, that, you know, a lot of venues are dying now, that younger people like those venues, so why shut the door to them?
2: Yeah,
0: and exactly. I think it's a lesson that a lot of other venues that program for older audiences can definitely learn from, is that if you open the doors to kind of young experimental bands coming in, or just even experimental bands coming in, you'll have a good turnout of people coming to the venue, particularly if there's not many other places in town that put that sort of thing on.
2: Exactly. Yeah, if you're listening and you own a venue or run events, get young people in, get Chop in. What's here? Do you want to play some more songs right now?
0: Yeah, why not?
2: Yeah, I'd be keen to hear them. I think the next one you've put here was the Somerton Man.
0: The Somerton... Oh, the this new is a song that... well, I guess a lot of these songs are kind of the bodies of songs. It's a jam song that was on an album we released 3 years ago, which is on our Bandcamp. It's called Chop Jams 2. Look for that instead of Chop on Bandcamp, because there's too many artists called Chop. I know of one from the United States who's called like Chop 7 times, like Chop, Chop, Chop, Chop, Chop, Chop, Chop. And he's always first, and then there's some ambient people and some drum and bass people, I think, and then some punk bands from like 2009 that are still up there, and then finally you get to us. But Chop Jams 2 has that track, New Somerton Man.
2: Yeah, let's hear it.

This next segment of this set is some of the songs you might have missed if you hadn't tuned in yet. And it also goes out to my oma, who lives in Melbourne, who's my biggest inspiration and the reason I'm a musician.

Diese Jahrmutti sind sehr schlecht. Ich brauch ein Hund vor ein Weihnachtsgeschenk. Leute sind nicht so nett. Ich suche für einen Hund am Internet.

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1: This is 3D Radio, live from Studio 3, 93.7 FM. We've got Chop in here. We just had another four songs. You might have recognized the last three. They are the German versions of the first few songs. What do we call them? Scrolling, scrolling, scrolling.
0: Joghurt. Ich brauche einen Hund für Weihnacht und Joghurt am den Hund.
1: And before that was the new Summer to Man. You did a little dedication before the German segment. What was that?
0: I just dedicate them to my Oma, who from a very young age introduced me to being a musician. And it goes out to her because she's sort of, I guess she instructed in me a very, very strong will to keep on, well, not just being a musician, but just to persist in life, which stays with me all the time, every day. And I don't really know if she would find the songs I write that funny or if she would like them. Maybe they'd be a bit too Brecht and Vile for her tastes, but I really enjoy the way the German language sounds. Mm-hmm. And in many ways, I like singing in it more than English, because English, you kind of naturally Americanize the voice when you sing, even when you don't want to, which mm-hmm. I find I don't really like, because it's not me. Yeah. But then you kind of, the way that singing should be needs the R with the vowels that American English has that Australian English doesn't have, which can make it quite hard for you to sing in an Australian accent at all with any sense of melody. But German's great because it's just very forceful, very expressive, and I'd like to release all of our songs, at least English and German, and maybe some other languages if we have time for it one day.
1: I reckon you should. Do you guys have any new releases planned? I know you just released a new EP collection of songs. You want to speak about that at all?
0: Yeah, that's a collection of songs that we recorded last year at a house party. It was a film night, and we just did a short set.
2: Shout them out. It was Bile
0: Film Cult, who were a great kind of group of people who were...
1: Yep.
0: Doing films, film nights in Adelaide, and we performed at that. And it's some of our older songs that I guess we play live, but we don't really want to play as much, that we just wanted solid, good recordings of, that they can sit on Bandcamp, and if people are interested in listening to them, then by all means have a listen to them. I guess they sounds like a very rudimentary post-punk kind of sound. There's a lot of flanger, a lot of effects. I guess it's like a psychedelic post-punk sort of EP.
3: Five Steps.
0: It's called Five Steps to Confidence, Character and Cash.
1: And they can find that on your Bandcamp?
0: Well, you can find it on our Bandcamp.
3: With many
2: physical
3: things
2: copies
3: to the
2: coming soon.
0: Yeah, we'll have physical copies soon.
3: Sound technician
0: as
3: for the
0: well.
3: Session. Beloved
1: Any
3: Ryan.
1: Gigs coming that they could maybe get those out?
0: Our next show is on the 26th of this month at the Semaphore Workers Club.
1: Mm-hmm.
0: It's a Thursday night. We're playing with a black metal band called Arbenrot. We're playing with a surf band from Moonta called Grouse, and a psychedelic rock band from Victoria called Keo Rose's Flying Circus. So it's quite an interesting sort of collection of bands, but in Adelaide you can do mixed bills, and I'm sure people who like one style of music will stay for the others and they'll find it interesting.
3: It's a sampler, it's a library of ideas, and maybe you can walk away and write something down or tell somebody something, maybe even smile the next morning.
2: And the pool tables are free at the Semaphore Workers Club.

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Matthew Goward here, Mayor for the City of Launceston, and 40 years, what a great achievement, what great connections, communication and conversations at City Park Radio. Here's to the next 40, looking forward to continuing the great relationship that City Park Radio have with the community and also with the City of Launceston. 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

Hello, I'm Jeff Hockley. Congratulations to City Park Radio. 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

0: But dig this here.
1: Yeah.
0: Now see, when all that gang war was going on, I'll tell you one thing I never forget.
1: It was that.
0: See, when I got home, first thing I would hear is,
1: "What?
0: Bill,
1: yeah.
0: Where you been, boy?"
1: That's it. That's it.
2: Yeah.
1: That's my mom.
0: Man,
1: mom.
0: Say, I say, I was out with Sonny Bird and Lil Sonny.
2: Put it all on us.
0: I had to put it on somebody.
3: Hey, Bill, what your mama say?
0: She say, "Boy, now I'm gonna tell you.
1: What?
0: You know you getting big now.
2: Yeah.
0: You gotta watch the things that you doing out in that street.
2: Right.
1: And you go to jail.
2: Right.
0: And I'm gonna tell you something, man. Mama wasn't wrong.
2: No.
1: But what about Pop?
0: Oh, we ain't talking about Pop.
2: No, man. Pop, well, he was all right.
1: Pop was a lot of bad
0: Pop
1: things.
0: Was hanging out, you know.
2: Yeah, hanging out.
1: I think Pop was drinking more wine than we used to drink. I know my pop did.
2: Yeah.
3: My pop hung right over with you, boy.
2: Yeah.

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0: Well, hello there, City Park Radio, and happy 40th birthday from Lee Dixon. All those years of entertaining and keeping Launceston informed and also at the same time run by volunteers. It's no mean feat. I've had a career in the media in Launceston and Northern Tasmania in television and radio for nearly three decades, and it wouldn't have happened had I not had a head start at City Park Radio. Mike Dunphy, Sandy Thoe, Ken Brooks, Danny Smith, all volunteers back in the day at City Park Radio that helped me get into a career that I've loved and enjoyed for so long. 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

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Have your say at cbaa.org.au. The consultation is open now and closes on the 15th of December.

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0: And a very good morning. Monday, the 14th of September. September's ticking along, isn't it?
1: Wow.
0: Before you know it, you're another year older. Oh, it is your birthday today. Well, happy birthday. Weather forecast. A shower or two in Burnie today, 17. For tomorrow, showers, 6 the low and 12 the top. Shower or two in Devonport as well, windy. Top of 17 for tomorrow. Showers. Quite windy again. A minimum of 7, maximum of 13. For Hobart today, a possible shower. Northwesterly winds, then tending westerly. Top of 21 degrees today. And for tomorrow, showers. Quite windy. A minimum of 8, a maximum of 13. It's quite a contrast, isn't it? Right here in Launceston, a shower or two. Northerly winds, then tending northwesterly up to 35 kilometres an hour. Top of 19 degrees today. And for tomorrow, shower or two, minimum of 5, maximum of 15 with northwesterly winds once again. The capital city forecast for today. We go up in Darwin first. A sunny day there, 35. A shower or two in Canberra, 21. 18 and showers in Adelaide, partly cloudy in Perth for 24. Mostly sunny day in Brisbane, 25. Melbourne, 19 and showers. And Sydney, 26 and partly cloudy. Temperatures in the listening area. At the moment, you thought it was warm through the night. Well, you're right. At 12 degrees. 12 degrees. Monday morning. 12 degrees at Cressy. 13 and a half at the airport, same at Low Head, and 13 degrees right here in Launceston. St Helens today, 20 degrees and partly cloudy with northwesterly winds. And for tomorrow, a shower or two. Minimum of 8, maximum of 16. That's the news and of it for this hour, right here on City Park Radio. Six past six.

She wants to play with the toys a while. And school's out early, and soon we'll be learning. And the lesson today is how to die. And then the boy.

Boomtown Rats there, Don't Like Mondays, and then Flock of Seagulls are running away. City Park Radio, Monday Brekkie with Bendy Drive. Hey, how are you this morning? Gonna be a bit of a wet one this morning. But the temperature's not too bad, but then again, tomorrow it's gonna come back down again. Probably get some more snow coming, eh? City Park Radio.

Flock of Seagulls, Iran, so far away from 1982, City Park Radio. Quarter past six, Monday brekkie morning, how are ya? It's already daylight. You know, the daylight saving the end of the month, it'll be dark again, wouldn't it?

19 past 6 there. Yes, the only way up, City Park Radio. Big Country, 9083.

There we go, the Cockroaches from 1987. She's the one. A day later became, of course, the Wheel. 25 past 6. Want to be alive.

There we go. Which one was that one? Anyway, Born to Be Alive, yes. What's making headlines in the Examiner? Very thin paper this morning. Sisters Shine, a homeschooled girls race from local courts to tennis, a Tasmanian tennis team. Also, a Dorset council, no rush to find a new general manager after Mark Rupp's departure. Acting GM secures role in the next 6 months. At the back page, typo sneaks into account. Mass confusion in NTFA best and fairest result. And a huge crowd turns out for a woman's 5 kilometre walk. A fundraising event, but it's also an opportunity for people to come out and enjoy Sunday morning and be active. Some of the stories in the Examiner, of course, it will be read at 9:30 right here on City Park Radio. On with the music, Monday morning, the Romantics. What I like about you? Well, I like that you're here listening. Bendy Driver, good morning.

0: 21 to 7, City Park Radio. Jackson there, let's get serious with Pretenders there, the Romantics. Here's one from our community diary. Do this one first. Friends of Clifford Craig Foundation and the Kings Meadows Community Men's Shed are holding a garage sale on Saturday, the 19th of September. Now, go and pick up all sorts of trash and treasure from 8 till 2 p.m. Books, bric-a-brac, second-hand tools, wooden items, restored antique furniture, and more. Now, the garage sale's at the men's shed at 33 Manamina Avenue. Did I say that right? Bit Queensland, I can't say it. It's like Bill Wheeler, you guys can't say it. Kings Meadows. All proceeds go to the men's shed. If you can correct me on that name, street name, give me a ring here. Also, Avondale Lights Rail presents annual Festival of Rail on Sunday, the 20th of September. Now, the club will be running its trains along the miniature railway at Morven Park, Avondale. There's also a Pern Steam World miniature traction engine, Alverston miniature rail visiting locomotive, and a display by Launceston Scale Model Club as well. Enjoy a day with family entertainment with food stalls, face painting, artisan displays, and unlimited rides on trains. It goes from 10 a.m. till 4 p.m. For more information, search for Avondale Train Rides on Facebook.
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0: So the correction on the street name, of course, that's 33 Noonamina Avenue, Kings Meadows. That's the Friends of Clifford Craig Foundation and Kings Meadows Community Men's Shed garage sale on Saturday, the 19th of September. Thanks for the phone call. It's like, southerners going to, northern Queensland, and some of the names up there are pretty ordinary, aren't they? You know, Indooroopilly, Bill Wheeler, Indooroopilly. All right, enough of that. On with the music. What are we going to line up? Bit of FM. Steely Dan. Of course, we are FM on 96.5 and 103.7 megahertz in the FM band, or the streaming online on various apps as well. A very good morning from Northern Tasmania.

Yeah, there we go. Bit of Blondie, call me. You do can call me here on 6334 3344 if you just want to have a chinwag, say hello, whatever. I'll pick up the phone.

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I mean, blij dat je erbij bent. 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Ik ben blij dat ik... See, anybody who's listening anywhere in the world, this one came from the Netherlands, you know, Jopie is listening and his wife, hey, good morning or good evening. Home with the music on City Park Radio, welcome.

A bit of Taco there from 1982. Put it on the Ritz. Seven o'clock news very shortly. Take us up there. A bit of Bluff. For our listeners in the Netherlands, I hope you enjoy.

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1: Yes.
0: It's Monday. Come on. Give me a break. How you going this morning? That's good. A shower or two in Burnie today is 17. Showers tomorrow, minimum of 6, maximum of 12. Davenport today, 17 and showers and windy as well. Tomorrow, showers, southwesterly winds, minimum of 7, maximum of 13. For Hobart today, partly cloudy, minimum chance of showers this evening. Northwesterly winds, then tending westerly. Top of 21 degrees today. And for tomorrow, minimum of 8, maximum of 13 with showers. Here in Launceston today, cloudy, medium chance of showers, winds from the north up to 25 kilometres an hour, then tending northwesterly up to 35. Top of 19 today. Partly cloudy tomorrow, medium chance of showers, most likely morning and afternoon. Chance of a thunderstorm in the afternoon as well. Northwesterly winds, then tending southwesterly. So, turn right around, isn't it? Minimum of 5, maximum of 15. The capital city forecast for today, we got 26 and partly cloudy in Sydney. Melbourne, 19 and showers. Sunny in Brisbane, 25. Partly cloudy in Perth, 24. Showers in Adelaide, 18. A shower or two in Canberra, 21. 35 and showers in Darwin. And the temperatures in the listening air at the moment, 11.5 at Cressy still. 13.5 at Lowhead and the airport, and 14 degrees right here in the city. East Coast today, partly cloudy St Helens, slight chance of showers most later on tonight, 20 degrees, high chance of showers tomorrow, windy, minimum of 8, maximum of 16. That's the news and weather for this hour, next news at 8 o'clock, right here on City Park. Yeah, here we go, what are we playing before? Tony Bravo, we'll try it out.

And that's on an 8-track. No. No. Got a phone call before. I haven't found the 8-track machine yet. I haven't. If you've got an 8-track machine lying around you don't want anymore, I'll be interested. I've got a few 8-tracks, cassettes, or whatever you want to call them. I'll tell you what, though, I had one on the ship, and the thing just go around, and you go click, and goes back the other way again. And I was too lazy to get out of the bunk to turn the thing off. Until it fell off, the ship was rolling, and it fell off the cupboard and on the ground, and it stopped finally. Anyway, you're listening to City Park Radio, 96.5, 103.7 megahertz in the FM band, and of course online as well. 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

0: 8 past 7, City Park Radio, Monday Brekkie, Benny Drive, morning! Have a good day, gonna be another wet one. I'm glad I've done the mowing.
1: Wait a minute, baby.
0: But it's, 2 days in, and I go, I've done a mowing.

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July is when the estate is at its most tranquil, often with fields of frost at sunrise. Take some friends and enjoy the warmth of the fireplace in the cafe. Enjoy a lavender hot chocolate or a heartwarming winter soup. 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

0: There we go, cool of the gang there. Too hot? No, not too really. 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

Steely Dan to Reggae don't use that number. I'll use it, lose it. 27 past 7. How are you going this morning? Mandy driving to see Monday, Brekkie. What date is it? 14th of September. Nearly halfway through. Thinking about you.

0: There we go. A bit of thinking about you. What's happening in the paper this morning? Huge crowd turned out for women's 5K run. It's a fundraising event, but it's also an opportunity for people to come out, enjoy a Sunday morning, and be active. A record of 4,500 people have taken part in Launceston tradition, pink shirt jumpers and all sorts for the Cancer Council on Sunday. Also the front page, where has it gone? There you go. Sister Shine, homeschool girls rise from local courts to tennis team, Tasmania tennis team. Also Dorset Council after Mark's Marik's erupts a departure. Acton GM secures the role for the next 6 months. So no rush to find a new GM. That's the East Coast, I think it was. Dorset, yes. And back page here, I had something here. Typo sneaks into count. A mass confusion into the best and fairest result. The NTFA Division 1 women's best and fairest count has been affected by a typo in the final round. So they have to fix that. Some of the stories in the Examiner, of course, will be read at 9:30 right here on City Park Radio.
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0: 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A bit too early, is it?
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Wish You Were Here, that's it, yeah. 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

0: There we go, a bit of Beatles there once again, the White Album, Savoy Truffle.
1: So, your mum's teeth need a rebuild now, and she's about to retire without enough super, so she'll be on a part pension. 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
2: Good morning, I'm Laura Devoy. One Nation leader Pauline Hanson says her party would slash immigration by 750,000 over 3 years. She says under the plan, temporary migrant population would return to around 2017 levels and the international student population to 2015 levels. Senator Hanson says the temporary skilled migration program would remain available, driven by employer demand. The names of the children killed in Gaza between October 2023 and July 2025 will be on display at Parliament House in Canberra this morning. The exhibition by US artist Phil Bueller was brought to Parliament by the Perth Doctors Medical Aid for Palestine and will be unveiled following a memorial at 9 a.m. In June this year, a UN Independent Commission of Inquiry released a report on Israel's targeting and killing of children. More than 64,000 children have been reported killed or injured in Gaza since October 2023. It's the end of an era for a major cinema complex in northern New South Wales, creating uncertainty for dozens of staff. National Radio News has been told an independent operator is stepping in to fill the void which has been left by the closure of BCC Cinemas Coffs Harbour after 31 years. CEO of Independent Cinemas Australia, Nick Hayes, says in the long term, it's good news for the community.
3: It's also a safe place for, you know, quite often where kids get to go on their first unsupervised outing. It's intergenerational activities. People go with their grandparents. People can go low-impact social interactions. So it's good for neurodiverse kids where they can go out and experience something together but not have to have the pressure of interacting on a one-on-one basis.
2: Ukraine's railway company says it's quite likely Russia could have been targeting a diplomatic train when it struck a passenger train with an explosive drone. The BBC's James Landau reports from Kyiv.
4: Russia is escalating its conflict with Ukraine, and its new tactics involve targeting trains and border crossings. Early this morning, a special train was heading west, carrying VIPs home from a high-level conference in Kyiv. And about an hour or so later, a Russian drone struck a locomotive in the very station the VIPs had passed through, just on the Ukrainian side. Some passengers had been evacuated from trains, and there were no reports of casualties. Ukraine's rail operator said it was quite likely Russia had targeted the diplomatic train because it had left the station earlier than planned.
2: A funeral service is set to be held today for former Queensland Police Commissioner Steve Golshevsky. Lewis Donaldson has the details.
5: Mr. Golshevsky will be laid to rest today following the service in Brisbane this morning. A guard of honour will be formed by serving and former members outside City Hall who will each afford a final salute. Until his retirement in early 2026, Mr. Golshevsky was the state's most experienced officer, serving nearly five decades on the front line. In April 2024, the long-term deputy commissioner was formally appointed as Queensland's 21st before his retirement early this year. He became a well-known figure during the COVID-19 pandemic, overseeing border closures, airport security and hotel quarantine operations. Mr. Golshevsky was 67 years old.
2: Turning to sport, the Penrith Panthers are through to the NRL's preliminary finals after a 19-12 win over the Sydney Roosters. The scores were locked at 12-all at half-time. Nathan Cleary kicked a field goal with 10 minutes to go before Brian To'o extended the Panthers' lead. The Roosters will face the Cronulla Sharks in a must-win semi-final on Saturday.
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7: Did it again? Better get my act together, hey? What do you reckon, Marty Pay? High chance of showers in Burnie today, top of 17. Tomorrow, partly cloudy, chance of showers most likely in the morning and afternoon. Minimum of 6, maximum of 12, and quite windy tomorrow. For Devonport today, a shower 2, 17. And for tomorrow, southwesterly winds with showers. Minimum of 7, maximum 13. For Hobart today, partly cloudy, medium chance of showers this evening. Northwesterly winds, maximum of 21. cloudy tomorrow. Very high chance of showers, most likely late afternoon and morning. And northwesterly winds up to 30 kilometres an hour. Minimum of 8, maximum of 13. The whole state today... Oh, hang on, we've got one more to go, Ben. For Launceston today, a shower or two, medium chance of showers, as here. Winds from the north, turning northwesterly up to 35 kilometres an hour. Top of 19 today. Partly cloudy tomorrow, minimum chance of showers, most likely in the morning and afternoon. A chance of a thunderstorm in the afternoon as well. Northwesterly winds. Maximum 15 with a start of 5 degrees tomorrow. And for the whole state, between 20 to 10 till 2:30, UV prediction is moderate, 5. So slip, slop, slap, even though the clouds are out still. Still get sunburn, okay? Cloudy in Sydney, 26. Shower 2 in Melbourne, 19. Sunny in Brisbane, 25. 24 and cloudy in Perth. 18 and showers in Adelaide. 21 and showers in Canberra. And a mostly sunny day in Darwin, 35. Temperatures in the listening area at the moment, 15 degrees in all centres except for Lower Heads, 13.5. And for St Helens today, partly cloudy and 20, and a shower or two tomorrow, minimum of 8, maximum of 16. That's the news and weather for this hour. 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

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Was it a James Bond movie, wasn't it? Yeah, Treffen, definitely. How about this one? My budgie's got, was it rings under his eyes? The canary. A circle under his eye. Here we go.

0: There you go, the Captain Matchbox Whoopi Band. My canary's got circle under his eyes. Must be tired, eh? Keeping him awake all night, that's for sure. 28 past 8.
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0: 28 to 9, Dust in the Wind there, Kansas City Park Radio. A nice song, hey. Bit of Patsy Cline, crazy. City Park Radio. Monday Brekkie with Bendy Driver. How are you this morning? Great.
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0: great song by Stevie Wonder there in the lovely City Park Radio. Coming up to 8:45. Yes, Ricky went fast this morning.
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0: Ghost's Fishing there. A song originally recorded by Elvis Presley in 1962, but Terry Stafford made a big hit out of it in 1964. Bit of Julio Iglesias. Amor, amor, amor. Love, love, love, love, love, love, love, love.
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0: There you go, a bit of Julio Iglesias there. Amor.
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Shania Twain there, don't impress me much. City Park Radio, yeah. Couple of minutes to nine. Bit of Sergio Mendes to take us up to the 9 o'clock news. Rule 60s, isn't it? We'll see you on the other side of nine.

we go. The weather forecast for today, we'll go up to Burnie first. Shower 2, top of 17 at northwesterly winds. And for tomorrow, partly cloudy, high chance of showers, most likely in the morning afternoon. Quite windy once again from the west. A minimum of 6, maximum of 12. Talk into the microphone then so people can hear you. Come across it. 17 and showers in Devonport today. Showers tomorrow as well, with once again southwesterly winds. Very windy once again. Minimum of 7, maximum 13. Hobart today, partly cloudy, medium chance of showers. This evening, northwesterly winds, top of 21 degrees today. Cloudy tomorrow with showers. Minimum of 8, maximum 13. A shower too here in Launceston. Looking out the window, it's a little bit overcast, isn't it? Northwesterly winds up to 35 kilometres an hour, top of 19. Partly cloudy tomorrow, medium chance of showers, most likely morning, afternoon. And we also expect a thunderstorm late afternoon as well. So things cooling down again. A minimum of 5, maximum of 15. Capital City forecast. 35 and sunny in Darwin, 21 and rain in Canberra. Showers also in Adelaide, 18. Perth, partly cloudy, 24. 25 and partly cloudy in Brisbane. 19 and showers in Melbourne. And Sydney, 26 and cloudy. The temperatures in the listening area at the moment, we've got 16, where we go, both at Cressy and here in the city. 15 at the airport and 14.5 at Low Head. And on the east coast today, partly cloudy, slight chance of showers, most likely later on tonight. Quite windy once again on the coast from the northwest, so it's blown over onto the ocean, so it's good surfing weather. Top of 20 degrees in St. Helens today. Partly cloudy tomorrow, a shower or two. Minimum of 8, a maximum of 16. That's the news and weather for this hour, right here on City Park Radio. Next news at 10 o'clock. I like this song. Somebody requested it, so the DJ don't take no responsibility. Ketchup song.

0: yeah, a bit of that. Sketchup, a Ketchup song there. It's all like gibberish there, so. 9:10.
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14 past nine, Patti LaBelle there. Hey, sister, soul sister. Mamas and papas, saw her again last night.

there we go, the Mamas and Papas there. This is just come in about 10 minutes ago from the Tasmania Police. Now, if you're considering bushwalking in the parts of the Western and Central Plateau Forecast District tomorrow, just from the Bureau of Meteorology, issued a bushwalker's weather alert with snow as low as 400 metres expecting tomorrow, Tuesday. Well, I mean, it's spring, come on. So if you're thinking about venturing out in those areas, please consider. If you do go bushwalking, you need to make sure that you are properly prepared with equipment and experienced for the snow, wind and unusual cold conditions predicted. So stay up to date with the weather warnings at www.bomb.agov.au, Taz warnings. Okay, so tomorrow a little bit of snow expected. Ah, I know what I'm going to do after the radio show. I might just have a little drive up to the Great Lakes Hotel, maybe. Put my snow chains in the four-wheel drive and wander up. Yeah, maybe. See how I feel.

0: Lady Marmalade LaBelle and Gary just walked in, the second shift, the third shift,
1: yeah,
0: actually.
1: Third shift.
0: How are you, mate?
1: Very well, Ben, thanks.
0: Yeah, you ever had a busy weekend?
1: Yeah, it was a busy weekend, yes, yeah. It certainly was. Yeah,
0: how's that, vocal cords?
1: Oh, a bit rusty, but we'll be right. Yeah, I had a warm-up last night doing the blues show, so...
0: Oh, okay.
1: Yeah, not too bad.
0: No, that's the way to go. Yeah. Well, Gary, be on and about to... about that long.
1: About that long.
0: Yeah, 10 o'clock anyway.
1: Yeah.
0: Yeah. Oh, so stay tuned for that one. This is Mad Dusk, Cold as Ice.

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1: Now, before I go, I'm going to give everybody an earworm, and Gary goes, "What's an earworm?" Play a song like a bit like a yellow submarine or something. I played this one for you, so here you go.

0: There's your earworm, did you know?
1: Yeah, I'm going to hang on to that one, Ben.
0: We used to play this one to death, mate, back in the days. With, what's the other one? Brooks and Dunn, you know?
1: Boots, Scoot and Boogie.
0: Yeah, guitars and whatever. Yeah, but anyway, that's in your repertoire as well. Yes, Achy Breaky Heart, isn't it?
1: Yeah.
0: Billy Ray Cyrus. I remember going all the way empty to Long Reach to pick up all these groupies out there, taking back to Brisbane, to the Brisbane Entertainment Centre. So, you know. So by the time I got back to Toowoomba, I got off the bus and went home, and then next driver take him back to, but anyway, big long drive just to go for see a concert, isn't it?
1: You know,
0: Long Reach, 10, 11, 12 hours. Yeah, 12 hours. Anyway, on with the show.
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0: Well, that's my cue to get out of here. I've got reading from the Examiner very shortly with Chris, Linda and Peter. Gary Pangalli with Mornings With. Chris Ball's coming back for the long lunch. Then we got Mariners Muse Part 2, a special at 4 o'clock with John Wilson in the afternoon. Drive Time with Terrence. And I'll be back again tomorrow morning, do it all again. I'll rock in here about 20 past 5. And go, yay! You don't know what goes on behind the scenes, do you? Should make a little video one day, put it on the YouTube, whatever. All right, we'll see you all tomorrow morning. Catch you later, eh? Bye.

0: That means it's time for readings from the Examiner, a program designed for people who have difficulty reading the printed word. It's broadcast from the studios of City Park Radio with the permission of the publishers of Launceston's daily newspaper, The Examiner, and The Advocate, and we thank them for their cooperation. In a moment, we'll look at some of the local news stories for the day. It's the 14th, it's a Monday of September 2026. And your readers this morning is Peter McCullum, and to lead off for the last time, this is Belinda Prance.
1: Thank you, Chris, and good morning, listeners. On the front page of the Examiner today, we have Sisters Shine, homeschooled girls rise from local courts to Tasmanian tennis team. The story is by Hamish Gill and is continued on page 3. Tennis had never been on the Pierce family's radar until they moved to Newstead. 3 years later, sisters Zara and Alyssa, the two middle girls of four Pierce siblings, are both state players. Often mistaken for twins, the duo represented Tasmania together at the Bruce Cup in Brisbane in late August. It's a huge rise, considering many start out in the sport at a younger age. We practice on the high street courts right behind our house in Newstead, Alyssa said. We train together and we have a lesson with a coach, Matt Carswell, once a week. Mr. Carswell, who has shared coaching duties with his sister Hayley McCurdy, said the duo were consistent improvers and good humans. I rate both girls really, really highly. It's just as people, but in their playing. Mr. Carswell said their work rate is exceptionally good and they're very coachable athletes as well. They listen to everything we talk about and they go out and try to implement it. There's still some work to do, but overall I couldn't be happier on how the girls are tracking. According to UTS Sports, the Pierce sisters are both ranked inside the top 15 for junior girls players in Tasmania. Their mother, Vicky Pierce, said the pair were naturally sporty but had taken a real shine to tennis. Being homeschooled, they can train a lot. They usually go a few times a day, so they've improved quite quickly, she said. We've pointed in the direction of, do you want to play more competitively? And they said yes, and then they really enjoyed it. To get the opportunity to then be offered to go in the state team, it's been really good for their development. The sisters also marked the 99th and 100th athletes supported through the Heart and Hustle Fund, which is one of the only programs supporting junior Tasmanian sports people playing in national competitions. The program, which is funded by Community Trivia Nights and organised by BASS MP Janie Finlay, offers $200 sponsorships to travelling athletes. Miss Finlay said another 20-plus athletes had accessed the fund since the Pierce sisters. We've had a real rush. There's a lot of kids doing great things, but there's also a lot of need for support. The next Heart and Hustle Trivia Night will be held on September 18. Tickets are available on the Humanities website. And that was Pierce Sisters star in New Sport on page 3.
2: And on page 2, Hamish Gill reports again, company's $1.5 billion plans for state will create 150 jobs. At long last, there's good news for Bell Bay. Northern Tasmania's troubled industrial zone received a welcome boost on Sunday, September the 13th, with the announcement of Polar Blue's plans to build an advanced manufacturing hub. The clean energy company hopes to use Bell Bay to produce zero emission energy at a cost cheaper than fossil fuels, and says it will invest $1.5 million in the first 3 years, creating 150 jobs. But there's still some water to flow under the bridge first, as well as obtaining the necessary permits. The company also needs to ship its existing facility from Western Australia to Bell Bay. Nevertheless, those involved are confident it will happen. The fastest we can probably have it online and producing first facilities and production of harvesters would be 18 months, Polar Blue founder Grant Reynolds said. That would be with packaging the facility up from Perth and recommissioning it in Tasmania. We chose Tasmania because its proximity to wind and logistics, allowing us to pass cost savings on and reducing the cost of energy. Polar Blue's arrival, which has been 3 years in the making, breaks a run of bad news for Bell Bay. The $2 billion Sun Cable manufacturing facility never proceeded past community consultation. Liberty Bell Bay has collapsed, and Bell Bay Aluminium is in danger of suffering the same fate. But Polar Blue, labelled by Bell Bay Advanced Manufacturing Zone's Susie Bauer, is a real disruptor in the energy market. Could be a sign of things to come. Georgetown Mayor Greg Keyser said the project would be a fantastic game changer for the municipality and the state, while Industries Minister Felix Ellis said it showed Tasmania was open for business. Asked what kind of projects would benefit from Polar Bear's energy production hub, Mr. Reynolds grinned and said, smelters. It will reduce the cost of energy for smelters, he said. Obviously, these smelters could then turn back on and these jobs are back in play. And that was companies. $1.5 billion plans for state will create 150 jobs on page two.
1: And another front page story of the Examiner, continuing on page three, is no rush to find new GM. This story is by Owen Sinclair. The job of replacing a top executive at a Northern Tasmanian council after his abrupt departure won't be something taken lightly, the mayor has said. Dorset Council General Manager Mark Marrick ended his tenure in August, 3 months earlier than anticipated, leaving council to delegate the role on an interim basis to Community and Development Services Director Jane Miller. Ms. Miller's appointment has been confirmed for a further 6 months to March 27. Mayor Rhys Beattie said that through a time of uncertainty, council could provide certainty to staff and the community through known leadership. Jane is an excellent operator, he said. In his 9 years with the council, Mr. Marrick worked as corporate services director until he was appointed general manager in 2022. He steered the council through the turbulent board of inquiry and guided council on progressing a range of projects across the municipality. Councillor Beattie said that the choice came down to either recruiting an external interim general manager or extending Ms. Miller's appointment. He said appointing a replacement GM in 2027 won't be something that's rushed and won't be something taken lightly. And you can continue reading No Rush to Find New GM on the front page of the Examiner.
2: And on page five, Lloyd Jones reports science on verge of catching a tiger by the gene trail. Scientists hoping to catch a tiger by the gene trail are on the verge of creating a live thylacine before the 100th anniversary of the death of the last known specimen, famously filmed in a zoo. Using advanced genetics, international scientists are working to bring the legendary marsupial back from extinction. This week marked the 90th anniversary of the expiry of the last Tasmanian tiger in Hobart on September the 7th, 1936. The marsupial, an apex predator that once roamed the Australian mainland, was wiped out in its last stronghold by European hunters, habitat destruction and disease. Drawing on thylacine remains in museums and universities, researchers have already pieced together a full genome in a step forward, reviving the cert species. Given the progress, lead geneticist for the project at Melbourne University, Andrew Pask, is very hopeful a live thylacine can walk the earth again in 2036. 4 years ago, he teamed with Colossal Biosciences in the US, and now a large team of scientists is focused on trying to bring the tiger back with the technology well advanced and pushing boundaries. Genetic engineering and editing were now possible at scale, and artificial intelligence assisted in that, said Professor Pask, who was the first to put a thylacine gene into a mouse and make it work. When a full genome is sequenced, it's a matter of finding the closest living relative to the extinct species. In the case of the thylacine, that's a tiny marsupial called the fat-tailed dunnart, which is about 99.8% genetically identical to the tiger. Gene editing tools are then used to change every bit of code where the dunnart differs from the thylacine, with cloning employed using an egg from a donor dunnart. That's part of the technology we're working on at the moment, how we clone, how we take a cell and create a whole animal from it in marsupials, Prof. Pask's told AAP. You build up over time, get closer and closer to live DNA cells of the thylacine. We're in that process now of making all those edits. And that story, Science on Verge of Catching a Tiger by the Gene Tail, by Lloyd Jones, was on page 5.
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1: And on page 7, we have huge crowds turn out for women's 5K event. And that story's by Hamish Gill. A record crowd of 4,500 people have taken part in a Launceston tradition. Pink shirts, jumpers and tutus filled the city streets as women, children and men took part in the 17th annual women's 5K event, which raises money for the council. By mid-morning, the event had raised $183,000 and organisers were hopeful the figure would eventually extend far beyond the $200,000 mark. All the money stays here in Tassie and goes into our programs and services, which we deliver free for the community. Cancer Council Chief Executive Alison Lay said, "It is a fundraising event, but it's also an opportunity for people to come out and enjoy Sunday morning and be active. We've seen lots of people walking groups with different shirts on, and they're the people that are walking in memory of someone. That's last year's events capped at 3,500 runners and sold out well in advance. This year's race, which had 1,000 extra participants, was won by Deloraine agricultural worker Jimmy Lyle, who crossed the line first in a time of about 16 minutes. Mr. Lyle praised organisers for putting on a great event. It's pretty impressive on the way back seeing how many people actually do it and how everyone came together and put pink on. It's really good to see," he said. And there are various photos on page 7. There's Charlie Hodgetts, Nicole Bowerman and Imogen Knight wearing matching outfits. And we have LGH health professionals Sin Wen, Celine Dharma and Gemma Ivory, and they are holding their entry forms. Place getters Jimmy Lyle, Nathan Grant, Gareth Holt and Kingston Gower. And that was huge crowds turnout for women's 5K on page 7.
2: And a sports report now from page 24, continuing on page 23. Typo sneaks into count. Mass confusion in NTFA best and fairest result, by Josh Partridge. The NTFA's Division 1 women's best and fairest count has been affected by a typo in the final round. Bridge North's Taja Richardson and Old Launcestonians Dana Fry went head-to-head throughout the count, with Fry leading by one vote heading into the final round. Richardson then polled two votes in round 18, and seemingly Fry didn't poll, but the final leaderboard showed Fry winning 30 votes to 28. With the competition's best and fairest being streamed through Facebook in recent years, several eagle-eyed commenters commenters were quick to observe that Richardson had polled more votes than Fry in the count's presentation. However, the NTFA's general manager, Damien Jones, has since confirmed an error in the presentation's final round. The presentation showed L. Hancock earning three votes for old Launcestonians, despite Hancock playing for Georgetown and earning two votes in her game. And continuing on page 23, that was meant to be Fry and was lodged electronically by the umpires as such post-game with the league's master file, the leaderboard, confirming Fry's victory. Fry captained old Launcestonians throughout the 2026 season, in which they made the grand final, where they were defeated by old Scotch on Saturday. A former State League netballer and high-level cricketer, Fry has played for old Launcestonians since NTFAW's inaugural 2019 season. And that was on pages 23 and 24.
0: You're listening to Readings from the Examiner. In a moment, Belinda will have some of the day's personal classifieds, and then Peter will have another story from the paper. This is City Park Radio in Launceston, the Tamar Valley and surrounding areas, as Bill Bailey said last night. 103.7, 96.5 FM, around the world at cityparkradio.com.
1: And on page 16, our personal announcements today. We have a death notice for Raymond Neil Hawkins, 18th of December 1938 to the 10th of September. Dearly loved husband of Mary, treasured dad of Lance, Craig, Gaylene and their families. Family and friends of Ray are warmly invited to attend a service to celebrate his life, to be held on Tuesday, September 22nd at the Beaconsfield Memorial Hall, Weld Street, Beaconsfield, commencing at 11 a.m. The service will be preceded by a burial at the Beaconsfield Lawn Cemetery, commencing at 10 a.m. And the other notice is David Joseph Lewis, 5th of November 1949 to the 29th of August, passed away peacefully at the age of 77. Dearly loved husband of Angela, loved father of Beth, Joseph and John, adored papa, four grandchildren, family and friends are warmly invited to attend the memorial service to celebrate David's life at St. Peter's Chapel, 315 St. Leonard's Road, on the 18th of September, commencing at 1:30 p.m. And that concludes today's personal announcements.
2: And on page 5, Hamish Gill reports, popular venue seeking new operators. A popular events space overlooking the Tamar River is awaiting its next operator, maybe in time for summer. The Strathlin site on Roseveres Road, a picturesque wedding and restaurant venue, has had several operators over the years, including Dan Alps and Alan Virieux. It was then home to the Ducks Restaurant for about 4 years, until owners Mark and Ruth DeBont wound up the site in April and relocated the business to Strawn. The couple, who previously ran Three Little Ducks in Belrive, told their Facebook followers the closure had been a difficult decision. We thank every customer, staff member and supplier who's been part of this journey. The Strathlin site includes a large dining and function centre, a commercial kitchen and outdoor decking with views over the Tamar. It sits among the expansive Ninth Island Vineyard, which is owned by Piper's Brook Vineyard. However, Howell Properties' Ben Galvin said early interest in the property had mainly come from interstate. It's great to see we have people looking from interstate into Launceston. Obviously, we'd love a local in there, but if someone else wants to come down and bring something new, that's great as well, he said.

0: mentality spaces, the real focus is one finding someone long-term and developing a partnership in the space rather than treating it purely as a transaction matter. It is a partnership, he said. And that was Popular Venues Seeking New Operators on page 5.
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3: And Sean Ford reports on page 3, a Moa tragedy. A man has died after reportedly falling from a Moa in the rural northwest. Police said the man in his 70s was pronounced dead at the scene at Kindred on September 12. Police and emergency services were called to the scene about 3:30 p.m. following reports the man had fallen from a zero-turn Moa, police said. Initial inquiries indicate the man was driving the zero-turn Moa on private property when the incident occurred. A report will be prepared for the coroner. And that was Moa tragedy on page 3.
0: And on page 23, flag-winning teammates share top honour by Josh Partridge. A day after winning the NTFA Division 1 Premiership, a pair of Rochely teammates shared the league's top individual honour. Recruit Jack Event and fellow midfielder Jake Smith polled 22 votes to win the league's best and fairest, just one vote ahead of old Scotch's John McKenzie. Smith stormed home with 8 votes in the last 3 rounds to join Event as the league leader, polling 2 votes in the large round to confirm the last round to confirm the tie. Event joined the Tigers this season only after seven premierships and 250 games at North Launceston, and was the coach's favourite to win the award as seven picked him in their top 3. And in Division 2 men, it wouldn't be a best and fairest count without some ineligibility drama, and Division 2 men duly obliged. Perth's Josiah Burling polled the most votes with 25, but the Magpie was ineligible due to a one-week suspension for a striking incident against Bridport in round 11. This meant 2026 Evandale coach Lockie Dornoff won back-to-back competition honours with 18 votes, adding to his collection of league-wide best and fairests after the 2019 Heck Smith Medal. Dornoff and Bridport's Brad Dodds were all square after round 16, but Dornoff polled one vote in round 17 and then a best on ground 3 the following week. Dodds followed it up with best on ground as the pair met in round 19, but it wasn't enough to take the medal, finishing second with 17 votes as teammate Cal Mulder came third with 13. And that was flag winning teammates share top honour on page 23.
3: And on page 4, Melissa Meehan reports school screen time capped as students go back to basics. Students will be forced back to pen and paper as a state government moves to cap daily screen time to as little as 15 minutes Against a backdrop of falling test scores, New South Wales public schools will introduce daily screen time limits for the start of the 2027 classroom year before the changes become mandatory from 2028 to allow time for teachers to make adjustments. It follows similar moves from the Victorian government to reduce screen time in the classroom from 2027. New South Wales Education Minister Prue Carr said government

0: Research showed excessive screen use was a problem. An entire generation of students are increasingly living in an online world, she said yesterday. We have a responsibility to ensure their health and education isn't adversely affected by excessive screen use. When the research is telling us teenagers are spending as much as 7 hours a day on screens and we are seeing reading and writing skills going backwards for a whole generation of children, we have to act. Schools are advised to limit screen-based homework with the use of digital devices not recommended before year five. New state guidelines also recommend at least an hour daily of pen and paper learning, citing benefits of handwriting and reading print. The move follows OECD program for international student assessment exams results showing Australian high school students registering record low scores in maths and reading. Australian students spend nearly twice as long using digital devices for learning compared to the OECD average. Recent assessment program literacy and numeracy results mirrored the findings. About a third of students failed to meet basic benchmarks. Reading scores dropped across all grades compared to the previous year, and only year five students showed writing improvement. Under the New South Wales policy, daily screen time limits averaged across a school week. They'll be set at 15 minutes for kindergarten to year two, 30 minutes for years three to four, and 45 minutes for years five to six. High school students are capped one quarter of class time per subject in years 7 to 10 and up to half in years 11 to 12. There'll be exemptions and adjustments for students with disability, those with additional needs, or students for whom English is not their first language or where digital support is part of a personalised learning plan. New South Wales Health Chief Paediatrician Helen Goodwin said it was important to limit screen time for children. A healthy day for children and young people includes a mix of being active, getting enough sleep, and building active social connections with their peers and family. We know that too much time spent on screens impacts these important daily activities that support healthy growth and development. And that was school screen time, capped as students go back to basics on page four.
1: And back in the sports section today on page 23, another report from Josh Partridge for the NTFA Division 1. Lachlan follows in father's footsteps. Lachlan Holton was lost for words after the NTFA Division 1 grand final on Saturday, but his football did the talking. The 18-year-old was named best on ground in the final, winning the medal just 3 years after his father Josh did so. The pair played together that day as Josh kicked his 1,000th career goal and drew the curtain on a stellar career. In Saturday's grand final, Lachlan was in effect Rochely sole ruck, although he argues otherwise, after Brock Johnson suffered a fractured skull in round 16. He's been huge all week, but all year rather, but obviously we lose big Brocky in the ruck, and obviously we're not the tallest team going around, so the big bloke has had to take a fair bit of load, coach Luke Richards said. We didn't have much of a backup ruck, so he's rucked his heart out the past 7 or 8 weeks, but the last 3 or 4 games he's been huge. The kid's only 18-19 next month, and he's got 3 flags and a best on. He's got a big career ahead of himself. Josh, who is an assistant coach for the Tigers, was beaming with pride. He said with a laugh that sometimes it's hard to take the dad cap off and put the coach cap on, but that Lachlan was slowly listening. That much is evident in the Rochely Tall's performances. And
2: you've been listening to readings from the Examiner. This program is presented with the permission of the publishers of Launceston Daily newspaper, the Examiner, and we thank our readers this morning, Peter McCallum, and we bid farewell to Belinda Prance. Wonderful job, Belinda. Thanks for being with City Park Radio.
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5: Good morning, I'm Laura Devoy. The National Farmers Federation says some farmers are already filling workforce gaps caused by the government's disruptions to working holiday visa processing. Brock Anderson reports.
6: The NFF says it will be in Canberra this week to discuss how the federal government's pause to working holiday visa applications from 24 of 29 countries is putting more pressure on farmers, regional communities and the food supply. It's calling on the Albanese government to urgently restore processing and consult affected industries prior to making any further changes. President Hamish McIntyre says one in seven farm jobs nationally are filled by working holiday makers, so the timing of this pause could not be more serious. He says without access to workers, the impact will flow past the farm gate and onto Australians at the checkout.
5: Another regional cinema has closed its doors. BCC Cinemas Coffs Harbour in northern New South Wales shut yesterday after 31 years. Its lease expired and was not renewed. CEO of Independent Cinemas Australia, Nick Hayes, has told National Radio News an independent operator is stepping in.
7: Tremendous news for Coffs Harbour. The operator concerned has taken on a few cinemas of late, and what he's done and the way he's invested in those cinemas have shown that performance actually goes up in them after the major leaves town. So although it's short-term stress and distress for the staff involved, there will be another cinema operator coming into that space, and it's something to be very excited about.
5: After more than a two-year absence, birthing services are returning to two regional Queensland communities today. The state government says planned birthing services are available in Cooktown Multipurpose Health Service and Billawilla Hospital. CEO of Torres and Cape Hospital Health Service, Rex O'Rourke, says the choice to birth locally is an important milestone for Cooktown and surrounding communities. Over the past 25 years, at least 130 maternity units have closed across Australia. A global education report has found more young children in low-income countries are unable to read. Shannon Kirkwood reports.
8: Non-profit organisation The Life You Can Save says its reports, based on feedback from education specialists working in sub-Saharan Africa and a review of evidence on effective interventions. It's found while there's been an overall increase in primary school enrolment across South Asia and sub-Saharan Africa since 2006, among those low-income countries, 9 in 10 children are reaching the age of 10 and are unable to read and understand simple text. A decline in school resources has been identified, while the report also notes the challenge of ensuring children are actually learning in school. The charity says its report will ultimately support smarter and more targeted investment in evidence-based approaches, which strengthen foundational learning.
5: A ceremony honouring former Queensland Police Commissioner Steve Golshevsky is about to get underway in Brisbane. Mr Golshevsky joined the Queensland Police Force in 1980 and worked through the ranks to be appointed Commissioner in April 2024. Less than a year into his term, he was diagnosed with lung cancer. He returned to the job after 6 months' leave and then retired earlier this year. Mr Golshevsky died at the age of 67 earlier this month. Turning to sport, Chas Mostert and Fabian Coulthard have won the first Supercars endurance race of the season. In wet and slippery conditions at the Bend in South Australia, the Walkinshaw duo finished ahead of Kai Allen and Tim Slade and Ryan Wood and Jackson Evans. There's also been a change in the championship lead with Matt Payne now ahead of Brock Feeney. The next round will be at Bathurst next month.
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9: And thank you very much to the news team for that bulletin. We will have an update at 11 o'clock. All right, time to have a look at the weather for Launceston and the Northern District. For Launceston, we're expecting a maximum temperature today of 19 degrees, a cloudy day with a medium chance of showers. Winds northerly 15 to 25 kilometres, tending northwesterly 25 to 35 kilometres in the morning. Chance of any rain for Lonnie today 60%. The fire danger rated at moderate. The sun protection until 2:30 this afternoon. The UV index is climbing. It's predicted to reach 5, which is still moderate. All right, heading to 19, as I said, and the temperatures for the listening area at the moment, we have Cressy sitting on 16 degrees, the Launceston Airport 16.1, Lowhead